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0: for Love. That is probably somewhere in my top five favorite Pat Benatar songs. It has such a cool energy to it. It is Wardlaw. I feel like I'm always several days into the month before my brain snaps together and properly recognize it. So we're going to do it right this time because here we are, my friends. I did it. It is the first day of July, and among other things, that means in football terms that we have a whole fresh set of downs to work with. 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

Well, legendary Rush artist and designer Hugh Syme will join us here on the show soon. I had a chance to get with Hugh recently to get the story on what exactly is the meaning of the symbol that they're using on the current Rush 50-something reunion tour. Hugh also shared the story of how they came up with the stoplight art that they've been using as part of the tour promotion with the three birds and all of that. It was fascinating to talk with Hugh, and you can check that out at the UCR website. As I said, stay with us for more from Hugh on the program soon. Right now, requested Motley Crue, and it is Ultimate Classic Rock.

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It's early in the night, but we got a phenomenal 90s request I want to play right now. Candlebox, which is probably the best reason in any situation to find yourselves far behind. This is UCR.

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Okay, so speaking of dirty deeds, Jennifer Garner recently shared a childhood list of what made her special, which was a school project when she was a kid at the time. And the list, number one, actress, two, cat owner, and three, clown. Jennifer says number three still kind of nails it. And let's talk about what's made her special for the past 20 or 30 years or so. Okay, I'm a bad man. Dirty deeds indeed. I'm sorry, folks. But I will say there's nothing wrong with the fact that Jennifer Garner has always been certifiably a fox. There it is. I said it. It's Matt Wardlaw. We are running against the wind. It's UCR.

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And it's what we do best. 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

Everybody wants you. We talked about Jennifer Garner a few moments ago. She's not the only Jennifer in my life because there's also Jennifer Aniston. And I've taken some grief from my wife about that. And even more grief from a woman that I dated prior to being married who said she's not that pretty. But I digress. My wife also has a celebrity crush or two. And so she allows the Jennifer Aniston crush and gives me grief every time somebody else like Jennifer Garner pops onto the radar. Oh, so you like her too? I've learned, by the way, that you have to answer all of these questions very, very carefully. Guys and ladies, you understand. Let's sing together right now as we move on at UCR. Is this

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July 10th is when Lynyrd Skynyrd is kicking off their summer touring season. They'll do their first couple of shows with Loverboy as the special guest. And then July 23rd is when they join up with Foreigner for the official launch of the Double Trouble Double Vision Tour in Alpharetta, Georgia, there in the Atlanta area. Alpharetta seems to be a place where good rock and roll things happen. Witness the concert events that went on when the Black Crowes were there earlier this summer on their Southern Hospitality Tour. They got to jam with Kevin Kenny of Driving and Crying. Of course, they've also got this Crowes classic in the set. Check it out. It's UCR.

Jumpin' Jack Flash. And Foreign Tongues is the name of the new Rolling Stones album. It's going to be out here in the next couple of weeks. We are giving away copies on vinyl. 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Good luck, and hopefully you will have some new Stones spinning on your turntable before you know it. In the meantime, let's hear from Stevie. We have reached the edge of 17, and it's UCR.

0: got one for you. World Cup, folks. We are going to do a 9 at 9 with soccer rockers, as we're calling it, musicians who are big soccer fans. That is up ahead as we get into the next hour on Ultimate Classic Rock.
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You could always count on that from Tom Petty. He was never going to back away from a challenge, and that's what made him Tom Petty, wasn't it? It is Matt Wardlaw, and how are you folks tonight? Are you good? Well, that's good. We are so glad that you are here with us at Ultimate Classic Rock.

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smoke on the water. I alluded to this. Let me tell you more right now. We did a list at UCR recently of the 22 biggest soccer fans in rock and roll. Richie Blackmore, the guitar legend known for Deep Purple, Rainbow. We talked to him on the program here recently. He's on that list. I wish I would have known about that because I would have talked to Richie about soccer. Not only does he like to follow it, but there was also a time where he would organize matches between his bandmates and crew. While they were on tour, reportedly, a roadie could find themselves fired if they tried to slide tackle Richie during the games. Now, that's one way to end up in the unemployment line, I suppose. It's Matt Wardlaw here on the 9 at 9 tonight. We are going to put an hour's worth of spotlight on other folks who are also soccer fans, and that is a list that includes the Scorpions. It's Ultimate Classic Rock.

Floyd, will you accept the charge from the United States?

0: calling. Are we reaching?
1: We are looking at Soccer Rockers tonight on the 9 at 9. That's what we're calling it. And Roger Waters of Pink Floyd is such a big fan that he named his solo song The Gunner's Dream in honor of the Arsenal, who have the nickname of Gunners. But long before that, he tried to get Pink Floyd to call their classic song Echoes something else. He wanted to call it We Won the Double in honor of the Arsenal's two titles in 1971. Obviously, he lost that match. And we're going to continue talking about more Soccer Rockers as the 9 at 9 rolls onward. 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

Soccer rockers, that is the focus of our 9 at 9 tonight. If you're just joining us, Eric Clapton is on that list of rock and roll folks who dig soccer. I suppose he could have called our next song, I've Got a Soccer Heart, but it doesn't

Come on now, raise your hand if you actually didn't know what a big soccer fan Rod Stewart is, because we need to have a conversation if that is the case, because the man has been kicking soccer balls into the audience at his concerts for decades. The signs have been right there, folks. See, this is why we need to discuss these things. I'm glad we're here to salute 9 soccer rockers who adore the sport tonight. It is the 9 at 9, and this is Ultimate Classic Rock.

0: soccer fan goes back to when he was growing up. He became a big supporter of the national team in Denmark and also later got into the English club Chelsea. He goes out of his way to catch as many matches as he can in person and watches them religiously while Metallica is on tour as well. But he is just one of the 22 folks on a new list that we have at Ultimate Classic Rock that is full of all sorts of stories like the ones you've been hearing here this evening. And that is why we are talking about soccer rockers tonight on the 9 at 9. We have one more before we close it all down. 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

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And as I mentioned, do not miss our list. 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

That's right. Boom, boom.

for What You Know. That is a classic without question. He's been putting out some additional archival live CDs in recent years. We just heard a cut from one of them, recorded live in Cleveland. You can find that on a CD called The Heat in the Street Tour, Live 1978. It's a great show, and we're going to do a couple more from Pat tonight on Backstage. We're actually going to rejoin Pat and the guys on stage right now in Florida, circa 1984. Check it out. It is ultimate classic rock.

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0: Okay, thank you. Good night. You've been great. Here's a tune from our very first record. This is a song called It Makes No Difference.

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enjoyed our latest edition of UCR Backstage. We do that each night as we start the hour. I'm here for your requests. If you have some of your favorite bands and artists that you would love to hear live cuts from, let me know. Don't worry, I will keep you looped in on stuff that perhaps you need to know about, because it's always fun to throw things in as I discover them or as it gets sent my way, like what we heard from Pat Travers. We will keep on rocking you, though. I promise you that much. It's ultimate.

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For all of you out there who have opened up your favorite magazine and seen your girlfriend as the centerfold or your boyfriend too, I'm sorry. That's no way to find that kind of thing out, but I guess it happens, right? It could be worse, though. Oh, really, Matt? How could it be worse? Well, that is complicated. We can't really talk about that here on the radio because this is a family show. You know that. But if you think about it, I am sure you can come up with some possibilities. See, I knew you could fill in those blanks. I'm really proud of you, and all of us are, actually, here at Ultimate Classic Rock.

0: We've got just one more hour on tap for tonight's edition of The Big Show. In that hour, we're going to cover a couple of rockiversaries featuring Blondie and the Doobie Brothers. Maybe a few other things. We'll see. But I will tell you this. Thank you for spending your night here with us at Ultimate Classic Rock. 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

Isn't She Cute? Van Halen on UCR by request. That one coming our way, courtesy of Rachel. Thank you, Rachel. It's always fun to rock out with the mighty VH. It's Wardlaw, and if you have a request, do this. Wad it up, put it in a bottle, throw it into the sea. I'll keep an eye out at Ultimate Classic Rock.

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As we get into our final hour of the program for tonight, got to send happy birthday greetings out to the great Debbie Harry. Debbie is 81 today. The Doobie Brothers also had a new album to start off the month of July, all of the way back in 1972. Their first record with bassist Teron Porter joining the fold. Michael Hossack also came into the group, teaming up with drummer John Hartman, the official beginnings of the double drummer era of the Doobies. And here's the first single that folks heard on the radio. It's Ultimate Classic Rock.

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0: 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We have a lot to share with you still musically before we get out of here, including requested Led Zeppelin in a moment. 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

0: Well, Living Color's Corey Glover will once again be taking part in the Bon Scott Birthday Bash happening in New York City. If you haven't heard about this, you're going to want to hear about this. It celebrates what would have been Bon's 80th birthday, 80 high voltage years of Bon. And he certainly cranked the voltage up while he was still here. You can check out all of the info and get tickets, which are going quickly, at bonscottofficial.com. It's a night you do not want to miss if you can make it out. 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

Keep holding on, folks. 38 Special have spent the past year celebrating their 50th anniversary as a band. They're holding on quite well. They put out a great new album called Milestone last year, featuring a bunch of new songs they co-wrote with longtime collaborator Jim Peterik of Survivor fame. It's a cool record, so check that one out if you somehow missed it. It is ultimate classic rock.

Thankful that my comrade Bromo has been here tonight helping us all rock the Casbah. Trust me when I tell you, you all need a Bromo in your life. Thank you, good sir. It's Matt Wardlaw. Thanks also to each and every one of you in the UCR universe for spending your night here with us. We don't take a second of it for granted. Thank you and good night from all of us here at Ultimate Classic Rock.

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18: We've got a show to put on in case you didn't notice.
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17: You are going to love this.
19: Am I?
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2: 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You're home for Dwyer and Michaels in the morning. And the best classic rock.

0: Metallica, of course.
1: Yes.
0: It's Dwyer and Michaels. It's Thursday. This will be our Friday, though, because tomorrow we
1: company holiday.
0: We have to mark our independence.
1: Yes. We're going to need a couple extra days to make sure that we verify our independence.
0: I'm trying to figure out what we're doing when we go up north, where the big fireworks display is, because this is a pretty small town where we go. And I told my wife, you know, I picked up a handful of fireworks here in town when we were at Crossroads. I'm going to bring them with, and they're cracking down, I read. So you got to get a permit.
1: Oh, really? Because you used to be the guy who did the fireworks in your town.
0: Yep. I had to send a message across the lake.
1: It looked like a funeral pyre as you sent a barge out onto the lake.
0: Well, there was some guy.

0: guy who was like, hey, you know, stay in your lane there. Mm-hmm. I have no idea who the person is.
1: Right.
0: But
1: just have this annual battle with them over 4th of July weekend.
0: Well, the one he waved the white flag a couple of years ago. He's not there. So that, and then I found out, oh, yeah, that little bitch, he packed up and moved. Mm-hmm. I mean, they sold their place or somebody died or whatever.
1: But you're pretty sure it was because fireworks. Of the fort.
0: Yeah. We'll go find a smaller lake then.
1: Yeah, man.
0: Yeah.
1: Just like the British, you get the hell out.
0: So they're cracking down, and, you know, little town, it's not even a town, it's a village, technically. And one of our neighbors up there said, yeah, they're going to be watching for people. And I don't know what that means exactly. Like the DNR is sitting out on a boat going, yeah, there it is. Mm-hmm. Let's go get them. Mm-hmm. So to stay legit,
1: you have to give them a little cash, a little something on the side?
0: Yeah, sort of. You got to get a permit with a little cash. Mm-hmm. But the little cash, as long as everybody has all of their fingers at the end of the event, and as long as everybody's property remains, you know, structurally sound and undamaged by fire or works. But you give them $100 and then you get it back at the end the next day. Now, where do you go to get said permit?
1: Well, if the town is as small as I remember, it's got to be like you go to the mechanic's place, right? And he's got a form in the back stapled to the calendar.
2: No, come on. The village hall.
0: The village hall.
2: Yeah.
0: No, Pete, the bartender.
1: Okay.
0: Seriously. Pete.
1: Somewhere in between, Goose.
0: Pete, the bartender at Birch Lakes. I sent him an email. I'm like, hey, Pete. It's not, you know, dear fire commissioner. So it's no. Mm-mm. Hey, Pete, famous for his Sunday Bloody Marys. I'm not even kidding. And when my wife called, oh no, Pete's out. It's pretty cool. This old this resort. It's like little tiny cabins that you rent. Individual little shacks, houses, cabins, and they got a pool. Well, Pete couldn't come to the phone at the time because he was out skimming the pool. So his wife answered. He's like, no, he's out skimming the pool right now because everybody was out on, you know, fishing or doing whatever. So he'll call you back. So he called back. He's like, oh, yeah, how you guys doing? You know, we're on a first-name basis with him.
2: And on the surface, doesn't skimming the pool sound like something he's doing to that money you're giving him?
1: Yeah.
0: No, because you give him, like, you can write a check. And then you just want, once there's no damage afterwards. And I had one on file because I did it before. He's like, yeah. It's here somewhere, but just send me all the info in an email. What time you plan on doing it? What type of fireworks? And I'm like, do you mean like Roman candles? And he's like, oh, no, just if it's consumer grade. But if you have commercial grade, then I need your pyrotechnician's license. I'm like, no, I'm not doing any of that.
1: Yeah. And does he have all of the licenses that have been applied for or been bought, like in a yellow plastic tackle box or like something like a recipe box?
0: It's not yellow.
1: It's
0: not.
1: But it's like on the counter with all the other stuff. He's got, like, Shake-A-Day is here. He's got the card draw here, and here's all fireworks.

0: up. $100 isn't going to cover anything if there's damage.
1: It's very reasonable, isn't it?
2: I don't know. I never even considered that. Yeah. Like, what's the incentive? If you want your $100 back, you better. I have no idea. And it's so small. If there was any damage, well, not only does he make the Bloody Marys and skims the pool, I'm pretty sure he's the guy that drives the fire wagon that would put it out. He would know.
3: He's sitting there in fire gear, hosing down a farm or a barn that's burning, and he's shouting at you, "You're not getting your deposit back!" At the same time.
2: Yeah, he would know because he would be the one running the hose from the pool, because that's...
1: Actually, they would probably pump water out of the lake. I don't know, but...
3: Yeah, that's not your concern. That's what your $100 takes care of. You don't need to know any of that.
2: And isn't that great? That's like such a small town way of doing stuff.
3: Yeah.
2: And you guys have been up there. Can't you imagine that's how it's run? That's the way they do things.
3: Until such time as something happens that necessitates a more formal structure, that's the best thing about it.
2: Like the post office there, like the row of, I've been in it like one time. The row of P.O. boxes, you're inside and it still smells. You know that post office smell?
3: Yeah.
2: Can you imagine that smell right now in your head? It smells like that. But there's like one person who's, you know, it's this older guy. And I think he's been there. Well, I think he built the damn place in the 40s. He's still there, loves his job, wears his little uniform. And the P.O. boxes, if you take your wingspan of your arms and put it across, you're going to hit the wall. it's too small. But so outside of that, there's one little tiny grocery store. You've got the hardware store, which has pretty much everything. And then the laundromat, which is connected to the diner, the town diner. There's only one restaurant. Then they're all like connected together. And then the Bluegill, which is the bar where you can go and cash your checks if you work at the mill, or if you want to buy to-go liquor.
3: Or your fireworks license.
2: Or you need to get a slot machine fix. It's all right there. But outside on Main Street, they've got outdoor speakers that play music. It's just, and they make town announcements sometimes. At Christmas time, it plays Christmas carols. They'll have patriotic music playing during the day. You know, during the summer, it's probably, you know, the music we all agree on. None of this rap, because we don't like, you know, those people that are with that kind of music. But it's just, I don't know.
3: And does every business, like every business from the post office to like a kid's lemonade stand, also have a pull tab machine?
2: Pull tab machines, you can't get those. I think you can get them at the grocery store now. You can't get it. The big city's coming to town. The skyscraper, which is Dollar General.
3: Yeah, right.
2: That caused all kinds of uproar. But because that's it. There we go. It's the big city.
3: Well, pull tabs is like when we went up to Potosi last summer and we stayed at the Potosi Inn, which was at one time a hotel. And now it's an apartment building, but people rent out the apartments for like Airbnb. And everywhere you went, the businesses, they were closed because it was, you know, after 4 in the afternoon. But their pull tab machines, they would be out front, chained to the business. Like
2: outside?
3: Hey, yeah, like we can't be here for, like there was like the funeral home. We can't be here, but here's a pull tab machine chained to our front door just in case you need a fix. The restaurant, the VFW American Legion, the Quick Star, or not the Quick Star, but it was like a fake Quick Star where the gas was.
2: Yeah.
3: Gas. And then next to it was another building on the same lot for liquor and bait. And

0: But all of those places, all of them had a pull tab machine. I couldn't keep my wife out of the. She's like, oh, look, they have pull tabs here too. I'm like, it's the same pull tabs. We're not going to win. It's the same ones. Nope, there we go.
1: The gas station used to have a vending machine for bait.
0: Mm-hmm.
1: Like,
0: those still exist.
1: Yeah.
0: The refrigerated vending machines.
1: Yep.
0: Yeah.
1: You'd put in, they don't take credit cards. You know, you'll stand there and pump in how many singles, or maybe it takes a five. But I think they did away with that when they expanded the gas station. They took out the liquor cooler, but that would be wrong.
0: Right.
1: There's no way that got expanded. But now they have, like, Shirley comes and scoops minnows because they got a like an indoor aquarium. Yeah, somebody had a route that they service with minnows. But they used to have, maybe on the other side of the lake, they still do, a vending machine, just like a candy machine or a pop machine. But you got your crawlers, you got mm-hmm. your chubs, you got your suckers, whatever it is that they use.
0: And they come in like a little styrofoam container.
1: Yep. Could have been mashed potatoes. Yep. Or now it's worms.
0: Had to get rid of that vending machine.
1: It's fantastic,
0: man. Put in a pull tabs gig. Making more money on that.
1: And I think they used to have the village, the board meetings were at the gas station.
0: Yeah. Well, that's where everybody was.
1: You could sit and smoke.
0: Yeah.
1: Even though it's no smoking, but since, you know, Ed, who owns the pit stop, he was there running the show. My place. I know Pete. I got a permit. We'll be back.
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3: I don't know if you remember last year we were talking about the fireworks shows, the fireworks show that was going to be at the Cedar Boat Club in Cedar Rapids. Okay. Remember last year they ran out of money, or they didn't have enough money, or they were trying to get money, and they were like, well, we're not going to be able to do it this year because we don't have enough money, but we're going to take this money we have this year, raise funds, and then bring it back.
4: Bigger than and better than ever.
3: Yeah, next year. Uh-huh. And I believe it was some DJ's opinion last year that, man, once you take that away, it almost never, ever comes back. Well, the 50th anniversary show at Ellis Harbor is back following the cancellation from last year. So that's pretty cool. If you make your way to Ellis Harbor for the boat club fireworks, well, they're back for tomorrow night. If you live in Cedar Rapids, Davenport, of course, we do Red, White, and Boom with music, with fireworks choreographed to the music from 97X.
4: Is it?
3: That's what they're saying.
4: All
3: that's
4: right.
3: What I heard on the commercial. It's
4: all right. And Hairball is the one to push the start button this year.
3: Yep. Pretty exciting times. You know, you've got to be knighted to do that.
4: He just has to be off of the throne to do that.
3: Yes.
4: The night. Folks, there'll be a slight delay in the starting of the fireworks. The guy that pushes the play for the music, he's pooping right now.
3: Goose, is there any way we could get Hairball like an iPad or a laptop he could take in with him, since he's set it right on his lap and be literally a laptop?
5: Maybe we could run a cord like a Jeopardy buzzer so he just has a button he can hit.
4: What is make the fireworks display start?
6: Correct.
4: Hairball, select. I'd like to start with a rosette. Is that what they call those? A cascade?
3: The bathroom at the Rock and Roll Mansion looks like the Space Center because it's all filled with computers and switches and dials and a giant toilet. It's an important job here at the Rock and Roll Mansion to be, you know, chosen. We all asked to do it. We all put in our applications to do it.
4: You didn't?
3: No.
4: I didn't.
3: Absolutely not.
4: Did you, Megan?
7: Nope.
4: Mm-mm. We all
3: almost, I guess I should say almost all of us put in our application to
4: That's
3: do
4: That's everybody
3: it.
4: In the radio station, isn't it?
3: But there's an extensive background check that most of us would fail. But Hairball, because he is who he is, he gets chosen. He's the responsible one.
5: And it's pretty cool that we work with this fireworks company and we lay out the music and then they choreograph how and what color explosions will go off at any certain time of a song. So it's synchronized. They're on the phone and the process is pretty cool where it's a 3-2-1 and both elements are fired at the same time.
4: And you would think the technology has gotten pretty good because it's the timing of it. Those, they have what are called timing fuses and they burn a specific amount and they've got it down to within

0: split second. And it's to the point where they're having to account for sound on the ground matching the light in the sky, right?
1: Mm-hmm.
0: So remember, the speed of light is much faster than the speed of sound. So they get it somewhere in between, because if you're out at a park or something, the sound carries, right? So you're going to hear a little bit of a delay. These are the kind of things they're taking into account. And if it says, you know, the word red in a song, you're going to see something red in the sky. They could do all of that sort of stuff. And that's the kind of detail they focus on. We used to make fun of it because it's exactly how we did it back in the day. We said it was synchronized to music, but it wasn't.
1: No.
0: There's just a guy down there with a flare lighting a fuse. He doesn't know.
1: It's just our way of pandering to get people to listen.
0: Yeah, and it's a DJ lie. I'll get that on for you.
1: But now the other challenges are, because they now are able to program it so that the explosions go off in sync with the music that's being played. The problem is the carrier of the music. If you're listening to it on the radio, works fine. You listen to it on the app,
0: mm-hmm.
1: If that was going to be your choice, the app music, the app stream is behind. Sometimes there's a lag of, you know, a half second to a second. Sometimes it's up to like,
0: it's one?
2: Like a full minute.
1: Yeah. Oh. It could be just depending. Oh. And again, that's where you just sort of have to take the choreographed to the radio station with a grain of salt. The music is the music, and the fireworks are, of course, the real show. But it all kind of goes along with it.
2: You know what? You probably have a boombox in your garage somewhere. Pack some D batteries in it and take it to the park.
1: Or just hang out in your car like you did at the drive-in. You know, and that's kind of the same thing. But like when we watch the Bettendorf fireworks, you know, I have whatever music is playing on my deck, and I try to, you know, bring up more, you know, patriotic type music. But people generally aren't judging that. It's just nice to have a little background and something that makes you think of it. And I don't know if, as you watch fireworks, I think you go through a certain couple phases where, like, as a kid, you're just super excited because they're just amazing, right? These things are incredible, and they're getting more so. But as an adult, I don't know. I have moments where I'm watching the fireworks, and when they're particularly grand, I'm like, wow, that's really cool. And then you think about how we're able to do it, and you get caught up for a second in the fact that there is this freedom that we have to do this kind of stuff.
0: If you get a permit. And a $100 deposit.
1: And it's
0: cool. Talk to Pete in advance.
1: So if you get the chance and you live in the Quad Cities for Red, White, and Boom, go ahead and flip on 97X and see how it plays out.
0: We'll blow your mind crazy. Is that what it is? 250 years of blowing your mind crazy.
1: Also, the River Bandits do fireworks. Cedar Rapids Colonels do fireworks. So it's just...
0: Your neighbor does fireworks?
1: My neighbor has not stopped doing fireworks since we were watching the finale of The Bear last night, about 10:15.
0: Oh, yeah. Right. There's the conclusion. I bet that timed out nicely.
1: No, I had to stop. I had to hit pause because I couldn't hear the end of the show.
0: Oh.
1: And I'm like, God... Dang it. And then I
0: immediately... Why do you hate America?
1: I said, God bless America.
0: There it is. And it worked out perfectly. But, there you go. We'll be right back.
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0: 606.
1: It's kind of weird to think about. You're driving to work this morning or you're listening to our show. There's, you know, fine group of family of listenership on this program, maybe 12, 13 people strong. And one of us is going to end up with one less finger when we come back to work after the holiday.
0: Nope.
1: I mean, or half of a finger or nope. What? That's just how.
0: Thanks to modern medicine, you just grow a new finger back.
1: Oh, do you? You don't have to, have to drop it in a glass of milk?
0: That's if you get a finger blown off. This is the whole new one. Oh. There's some magic that they pour on it. You can just ask them at ORA. They'll fix you right up.
1: Yeah, keep your wits about
0: you. Look at
1: this.
0: I still got all nine of mine.
1: Mm-hmm. Mm-hmm. I'm doing pretty good, too.
0: How you doing, Megan?
2: Good.
0: Do you shoot fireworks?
2: If someone gives me one, I'll light it up, but I'm not going to go buy them.
0: Does your boyfriend, is he into fireworks?
2: His dad is. His dad likes to buy a whole bunch of them and set them off the 4th of July.
0: Yeah, is that what you guys are doing?
2: Probably.
0: Yeah. Does he let you light them?
2: Or
0: is
2: that?
0: Yeah. No, that's man's work, man. I don't think my daughters have ever lit off any of my fireworks. I don't think they've ever even asked. My son did, of course.
1: Mm-hmm.
0: We were, earlier in the day, we were burning ants with a magnifying glass.
1: Right, so this just is a natural progression.
0: Daddy, I said, not till you're six, son. Then you can shoot fireworks with Daddy. Right now, we got to burn wildlife. Started with ants.
1: When the kids were little, they had a fascination about it. But the problem is, the fascination and the danger are too closely associated. So when they're smaller, you got to really be careful. And so you have to temper their enthusiasm, but you don't want to too much because you don't want them to not-

0: I love it. Like, you know, Joey's a big fireworks guy now. Like, they do a July 4th wiffle ball tournament. And him and all of his buddies and their girlfriends, they all, it sounds like a great time, actually. And sounds very much like something probably we would do when we were younger. And they do this wiffle ball tournament. And when somebody hits a home run, they shoot fireworks. Now, that might just be a condition of having grown up around Sox Park, but that's, and so, you know, Joey, in addition to going to the wiffle ball tournament with, you know, a yellow bat and 15 wiffle balls, because they lose them all the time in the field and in the river.
1: And how? How do they lose them?
0: Oh, because the grass is tall.
1: It's like, white, though. Yeah, you could, they're right there.
0: Yeah, it's like a golf ball, I guess. I don't ask. But so in one bag, he's got wiffle balls and a bat and all of his music choices. And in the other bag, he's got all the fireworks that he's bringing. It's more fireworks than wiffle ball. But they have a great time doing it. So I'm glad that I was able to share my insanity and my love of fireworks to infect him. And, you know, I assume that will continue on down the line as long as fireworks are still allowed. So I know some people hate them, and I get it. I get all that. I get all those reasons. But there's something about them. They're just kind of magnificent. And there's really nothing else that you can substitute. I guess drone shows are cool.
1: They're cool, but
0: in a different way, in a completely different way.
1: I can't envision a time when me and Dwyer are doing an afternoon at the drone firework, the drone stand,
0: right,
1: under a tent. You know, it's the only participation sport, you know?
0: Yeah.
1: It's got a certain amount of risk.
0: Yeah. And I think that's there's that unknown element of, is this one going to be a dud when you're doing your own fireworks show?
1: Am I going to look down the tube and get my head blown off?
0: All of those things.
1: It's close to, you know, your wife will panic, you know.
0: Everybody's concerned.
1: Oh, God, my husband is going to blow his head right off. And I hope he does. It'll teach him a lesson. Serves him right. Mm-hmm. I'm putting it back on for him. I warned him.
0: Until that lesson, though, there's that magical stuff.
1: Yeah.
0: And it's very cool.
2: My wife, she likes to panic. Gives her something to worry about. You know what I mean? Thank God she married a guy that's good with fireworks.
1: Son of a...
0: Hospital! Hospital!
1: He ain't going to the hospital. I'm fine.
0: It's drop just, it in a glass of milk.
1: It's gas. I just got gas. Not Olean, just internal gas. There, I'm better. Who's ready for the fireworks? God. Today in rock history is coming up in just a moment here. 6:11.
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4: Good morning. This is KWWL's Nasir Meikle here with your morning news. Dubuque Community School Board has approved a lease and escrow agreement to buy the Keystone Area Education Agency facility. The 7-year lease allows Keystone to use part of the building at no regular cost included in the $1.9 million purchase. The district plans to use the site for its re-engagement program and online school services. Epworth's Volunteer Fire Department will hold its 78th annual fundraising picnic July 10th. The event runs from 6 p.m. to midnight at the fire station with food, a silent auction, kids' rides, and live music. All proceeds support training and fire equipment. Lisa Burlage and Mickey Kelchin have been named Dyersville Lions Club Citizens of the Year. The two recognized for their work with the Rural Community Food Pantry and the annual Christmas Angel Program. The club has presented its Citizen of the Year award for 54 years. That was your KWWL News for the morning. Thank you for listening and have a good day.
5: ABC News, I'm Sherry Preston. For millions of Americans, the dog days of summer are here.
6: It's quite hot. Yeah. And I was in Morocco last year, so seems comparable.
5: Ryan Gill in Washington, D.C., where the high today is expected to top 100 degrees. More than 180 million of us across 29 states under heat advisories today. Fresh Russian airstrikes hitting the Ukrainian capital of Kyiv overnight. Officials say at least 17 people were killed, nearly 100 others hurt. Search teams in Venezuela are still pulling people out alive from the rubble of ruined buildings more than a week after those rapid-fire earthquakes. However, the death toll is now over 2,000 people. Experts are warning us all to watch out for mosquitoes, with West Nile virus spreading faster this year than it has in more than two decades.

0: and a whole lot of happy soccer fans across the country after Team USA beat Bosnia, advancing to the next round. This is ABC News.
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2: I'm KWWL meteorologist Brennan Libby. We're going to have some nice weather these next couple of days as skies will be partly cloudy today. We'll have highs in the upper 70s with a northwest breeze keeping humidity low. Still partly cloudy overnight tonight. The lows will be in the upper 50s. And then a mix of sun and clouds on the way for Friday with a high of 76. That'll come with an east wind, but temperatures do heat up pretty quickly through the weekend. That's your Storm Alert Weather 7 forecast.
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4: 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Happy birthday to Margot Robbie, Hollywood actress and producer. She was in Barbie and, you know, she's 36. Michelle Branch, the singer, she's 43. Brett the Hitman Hart, the Wrestling Hall of Famer, born today. Larry David, 79. Suzanne, spelled S-Z-U. So Suzanne.
3: S-Z-U?
4: Yeah, it's a name from another country.
3: Suzanne.
4: Suzanne. She's 78. She's only been in 34 fine films, but I think it's because she got a late start. You'll hear in just a second.
3: So at 78 years old, she's still...
4: She is retired now, but she got in the business in 2020. I can't do the math, but you tell me approximately at what age. So 71 or so? 72? Yeah. She's like, you know, I got a lot of free time. Let me see what this is all about. She was in... Buy Ladies in Bikinis.
3: Oh.
4: Grandma Gets Nailed.
3: Oh.
4: Grandma Grinds My Girlfriend.
3: Is my girlfriend, is that a roast of coffee bean?
4: I hope.
3: Grandma Grinds My Girlfriend.
4: And this one's
3: That's
4: got...
3: That's funny, isn't it, Megan?
5: Very.
4: This is a niche that I never knew existed in the film world. Teen Tarts and Granny Farts. What the F is going on? That was just my editorializing.
3: That's not the subtitle.
4: No. I already told you what the F was going on. Teen Tarts and Granny Farts. What is that?
3: You know what? That was on my Christmas list.
4: Yeah. Didn't get it, did you?
3: No.
4: But I know that Tossing Granny's Salad was underneath the tree. Let's see. Here's Mature Fisting. Oh, and then this one is the longest title ever to appear in Today in Rock History.
3: Yes.
4: Lucky to F my skinny 68-year-old granny landlord in her ass after her husband left for work.
3: What's that about?
4: I feel like there's a... I should have said spoiler alert before I read the title of the movie.
6: That's a ripoff. That's the premise from... Hey, Granny, I'm late with the rent again. You seen that one, Ponytail?
4: I have not. I've not seen any of these.
6: Oh, for God's sake, the mind's crap.
4: I merely just am locked into every search in the world.
6: How many episodes are you into the Scissor Sisters?
4: I've not... I downloaded that one yet.
6: Oh, my God.
7: Listen to Dwyer acting like he hasn't watched Teen Tarts and Granny Farts.
6: Yeah. I'm telling you. You know what thithering is, don't you? Ponytails, when the two ladies take and put their parts together like this.
4: Uh-huh. It's like a scissor. Yeah.
6: You ever watch them do that?
4: I gotta come clean here, Goose. I had to translate these from another language, and I didn't even know what the language was. I just typed it into Google Translator.
3: Teen Tarts and Granny Farts.
7: Sounds like a lyric of a song. These are my favorite things.
3: Raindrops on roses and teen tarts with granny farts.
4: Richard Petty's 89.
3: Two twin grannies scissoring their sister.
4: Here's some stuff that happened today in rock history. Very important things.
6: I forgot Whiskers on Kittens. Boy.

0: 1776, the Continental Congress passed a resolution. These United Colonies are and of right ought to be free and independent states. I mentioned it earlier this week. We are the only country that was created by paperwork. And then, of course, the war that eventually had to back it up. 1881, President James Garfield was shot. It took 80 days for his assassin's bullet to kill him. He died of blood poisoning the following September. 1937, today in rock history, aviator Amelia Earhart and her navigator Fred Noonan disappeared over the Pacific Ocean while attempting to make the first round-the-world flight at the equator. In 1961, at his home in Ketchum, Idaho, Ernest Hemingway killed himself. Yeah, that's joyous. Let's move along. 1964, President Johnson signed the Civil Rights Act. 1971, the original Shaft was released. I'm sure those two were related. Starring Richard Roundtree. It was remade in 2000 with Samuel L. Jackson. In 1976, the Supreme Court ruled that the death penalty was not inherently cruel or unusual. Yes! 1986, Prince released his second movie, Under the Cherry Moon, which he directed himself, and it was a turd. It was a turd. 1988, Michael Jackson.
1: Prince turd.
0: Michael Jackson became the first recording artist in history to have five number one songs from one album. When Dirty Diana went to the top of the Billboard Hot 100 chart. Dirty Diana, that's got Steve Vai playing guitar, right? Steve Vai or
2: Slash?
0: I don't think Slash was big then. I want to say Steve Vai.
2: Okay.
0: 1991, Axl Rose caused a riot during a Guns N' Roses concert outside of St. Louis when he jumped off stage and attacked a fan who had a camera and was videotaping part of the show.
1: But he doesn't do that these days.
0: No, you can't get off up and down that stage without oxygen. Same year, 1991, Alice Cooper released his solo album, Hey Stupid. In 1994, today in rock history, soccer player Andres Escobar was murdered in his hometown in Colombia just 10 days after accidentally scoring a goal against his own team in the World Cup to give the U.S. a 2-1 victory. One gunman said, "Thanks for the auto goal," before pumping 12 bullets into Escobar's body. After each shot, the murderer and the crowd gathered around shouted, "Goal!" Man, they take it serious down there. 1997, legendary Hollywood actor Jimmy Stewart died in Beverly Hills at the age of 89. Same day, 1997, the first Men in Black movie premiered. Man, that's a great series. 2001, the airport in Liverpool, England was renamed the Liverpool John Lennon Airport. It's one of Britain's oldest, operating since 1933. It has already been said and is known that after Paul McCartney passes, it will become the Lennon-McCartney Airport. In 2003, Terminator 3, Rise of the Machines was released.
1: So are they trying to bump off Paul McCartney because they got, man, come on.
0: Just got the letters ready
1: it's
0: to
1: already,
0: go.
1: All yep. ready to go.
0: Yep.
1: Okay.
0: Finally, today in rock history, 2005, the Live 8 concerts went down simultaneously. Live 8, not Live 8. Simultaneously at 10 places throughout the world to raise interest in the Make Poverty History campaign.
1: And there is no more poverty.
0: Yeah, they keep working on
1: it. What a dumb thing.
0: Yeah.
1: That's Make Poverty History.
0: Yeah.
1: All the bands perform for free, but not everybody else did. What was the overhead? Get the financials on that. I guarantee you they didn't put even a slight dent in poverty.
0: I thought the play on words was cute.
1: No.
0: It is.
1: It's not.
0: Make Poverty History.
1: So no, it's not. It's a clever thing that makes people go, "Oh, that's cute. I'll give them money and never get anything for it in return." We're going to make hunger go. You can't stamp out hunger or poverty because it always comes back. You know why? You give them money, they spend it, then they come back for more. You give them food, they eat it, they're hungry again in like 3 hours.
0: Yeah, that's why Jesus never did it. That's a look at today in rock history.
1: Jesus performed at one of those?
0: Yeah, he did. He did at Live Aid and Live Aid.
1: Oh, that was Jesus. He was a Latino music sensation. Back in a moment. 625.
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6: All right, Dwyer.
7: Yep.
6: We've got your answer. The guitarist. The guitarist for Dirty Diana. You were close, but you were wrong.
7: I've been wrong before.
8: And you say he was close?
6: Yeah. You said the guitarist was...
7: I said Steve Vai.
6: That's close. You got the first name right.
7: Stevens?
6: That's it.
7: Okay.
6: Steve Stevens. I got to give him partial credit because, he did say Steve, and had he said it again, he would have been right. Steve Stevens, who is, of course...
7: Billy Idol's guitarist?
6: Billy Idol. Can we play this?
7: Sounds like we are playing it.
6: Good. My request for...

0: Fish for fantasy. I said to Dwyer, when's the last time you heard that song? And did I not remember that this was as disco-y sounding as it was?
1: So you played that off your iPod, right?
0: Well,
1: or your music?
0: Yeah.
1: I feel like that's a cut that is differently edited than the album version.
0: I don't know.
1: But great
0: 22
1: song.
0: Million plays. So I don't know.
2: When the song was playing, did you also put up your fist every time you said
1: yeah.
2: And curl your lip?
1: Every time.
2: Okay.
1: I was just telling Billy that Billy Idol has a lot of songs that are like anthem-y, rocky songs, kind of nerdy, but still make you go, I don't know why. He's been doing that ever since he was with Gen X.
0: He wants more.
1: Yeah.
0: More.
1: Mm-hmm. Yeah, I liked it. Good song.
0: It's a nice day for a put your fist in the air. Everything has to have a fist in the air.
1: Yeah.
0: I'm dancing with myself.
1: It's kind of like this mock anger, you know? Like anger, but it was okay.
0: Eyes without a fist, they're right here in my fist. And please tell me Steve Stevens, that was him playing the guitar. That was the whole point of playing it. He didn't farm that out, did he?
1: You know, I
0: close enough. Close enough for me.
1: If you have the PlayStation and you've purchased a movie on it, you are about to get some bad news. Starting in September, any movies purchased on your PlayStation that were bought through the agreement that PlayStation has with a company called Studio Canal, which was all of them.
0: Yeah, we bought them. The agreement was they could sell movies on PlayStation, mm-hmm. and I bought it from them because it's convenient. It says right here.
1: Mm-hmm.
0: Stores it in my PlayStation console.
1: Yeah.
0: Yeah. Why? What's up?
1: Looks like due to their content licensing agreements with Studio Canal, you won't be able to access these previously purchased movies, and it will be removed from your video library.

0: library starting on September 1st. Sorry.
1: No. You said a lot of things right there. Back up. I purchased.
0: Mm-hmm.
1: That means I got it. I gave you money.
0: Yeah.
1: And
0: that's the old-fashioned way of purchasing.
1: So this is the PlayStation. This is the gaming console version of, yeah, man, call that stupid studio and tell them you demand that your movie back.
0: Mm-hmm.
1: We're working hard to keep those movies on our platform. And they're just gone? They're going to be grayed out?
0: Yep. And even though you bought them, you will not have access to them any longer through your PlayStation.
1: Or ever again?
0: Right. Starting September 1st.
1: Starting September 1st.
0: Yeah.
1: All right. So get your patch cords out and burn yourself a copy of something.
0: Right. But isn't the reason you bought it on your PlayStation so that you wouldn't have to burn yourself a copy? I mean, that's...
1: The fatal flaw here is that they're giving you a heads up that it's going away.
0: Well, they're probably doing that.
1: They have to.
0: They want to screw over this studio canal. I don't know what the fighting was. And there's 550 different titles they have. And a lot of them, to me, are not super familiar. But there's some that are. Like, you know,
1: Rambo movies.
0: The Rambo movies. The Bridget Warriors. Jones movies. This is Spinal Tap.
1: What?
0: Yeah, I mean, there's a ton of different movies that, you know, I'm sure they put these on there for people to buy. So, and then there's seasons also of streaming series.
1: Like
0: Five, which is not the most, False Flag, that's another one. Gamora. I don't know if you ever watched any of those episodes. But again, just because you might not recognize some of these titles, others of them are ones you probably bought.
1: And if it's one you bought, you should have.
0: Yes.
1: I bought it. It's not like groceries, right? I don't consume it. That's right. Renting. This nonsense was pulled on my family years ago. When you could buy digital versions of certain movies on a certain platform, and these certain movies were put out by a certain content creator who was protective of their brands and their movies and their theme parks and their mouse. My kid goes to watch whatever it was that we had.
0: Owned.
1: Rented. We bought it through... Amazon, I think it was. And it was a digital download. Kids go to pull up and this is right when we're leaving to go on a trip somewhere.
0: Oh.
1: Right?
0: Yeah. And you need those.
1: Where's the Little Mermaid? Or whatever it was.
0: You need that 2.5 hours a piece, man.
1: And it was all, maybe it was Monsters, Inc. or something. I don't know. But it was, we went grayed out. No warning. Poof. Gone. 80-hour trip ahead of us in the car with a bunch of tears. Sadness, a frown, and tears.
0: Yeah.
1: A frown and sadness.
0: All streaming services being similar, offering these types, this convenience. Ah, Sharknado. That's another one. Sorry, I was just looking at the list. Yeah. So you go to watch a movie, and whatever streaming service you watch it on, they give you the option. Do you want to rent it? For $3.99, rent it in HD or whatever, 4K for $4.99,
1: or
0: do you want to buy it for $13.99?
1: Right, buy it, not rent it until as long as we could keep our lease going with these guys.
0: No. So, you know, to me, it's almost a better deal just to rent it because then at least you don't feel betrayed. Silver Linings Playbook. All of these movies that you thought you purchased are going to be gone.
1: Yeah, but not thought you purchased. You shouldn't have to read a law book to understand that, oh, we could take this back at any time.
0: Terminator. Terminator 2 Judgment Day.
1: This is all on the PlayStation if you bought it through the console.
0: Yep. That's crazy. And in September, just because they couldn't come to terms with this distribution studio... they take their ball and their bat and they go home. And I mean, PlayStation, that's Sony, right? Like, there's no bigger company, right? They couldn't work it out.
1: Well, the good news is all of the Sony movies that you purchased on the Sony PlayStation.

0: station. Those are still there.
1: Right.
0: Right?
1: Yeah, I think they...
0: Okay, they better be.
1: Yeah, 550 movies specifically distributed by... And then what does that say about the other distribution companies that PlayStation works with to make themselves a more competitive and better game system, right? That's why, you know, that's why PlayStation does this. They're like, not only can you play our wonderful games, but look at the access you have to all these movies and all this media. And now that sort of goes away. And I suppose that makes you a little bit angry. It's just weird. It's just one more reason that, you know, say what you will about records and CDs or cassettes or DVDs, as old and antiquated as those formats seem to be, there is something about owning a hard copy of something that you paid money for that you can access at any time. And, you know, I feel like the pendulum, it's always going, right? But this is the kind of stuff that makes people go, yeah, you know what? I think I would rather have a hard copy of this.
0: Well, yeah, for sure.
1: And
2: save money.
0: Yeah.
1: Mm-hmm.
0: Some consumer geekazoid needs their ass kicked. I want to watch my movie.
2: I'm going to eat, damn it.
0: Well, or eat.
1: Same thing, right?
0: 643.
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2: Is today Steve Stevens' birthday? Why are we talking about Steve Stevens?
3: Because he was a guitarist
2: for Dirty Diana.
3: Played on Dirty Diana, which was the fifth number one song from Michael Jackson's album Bad.
2: Okay, so
3: making him the first artist to have five number one records on the same album.
2: Okay. Dwyer said it was Steve Vai. Goose wisely corrected him. It was Steve Stevens.
3: You said it was Slash, but everyone seems to forget that.
2: Because everyone is cheering for me because I'm the underdog, because they all know whose name is second on the list. So thank you. Mm-hmm. Did I get that right, Goose?
4: Yes.
2: Thank you.
4: Nailed it.
2: Goose goes, hey, man, I went down the Steve Stevens rabbit hole. I bet you didn't know this is music by Steve Stevens. I will tell you the name, but you're going to think of a different song. Top Gun.
3: Danger Zone?
2: You just went in your head. Dun, dun, dun, dun, dun, dun, dun. Nope, nope, nope.
3: Well, that's a katorgan, right? That's
2: so, I don't know, yeah. Bass. Dun, dun, dun, dun,
4: dun. It's that, Kenny Loggins.
2: When, yep, right. When I said Top Gun, that's mm-hmm. what came into your head. But when I say Top Gun, the love theme... This is Steve Stevens. Did you know that?
3: I just watched Top Gun, and I thought this was a totally different guitarist than Steve Stevens.
2: Steve Vai.
3: I thought Joe Satriani. Interesting, because I actually had that thought while I was watching that horrible scene. It's so uncomfortable to watch that scene. But
2: why don't you put your tongue in my mouth, Pete Mitchell?
3: It's, That's Steve Stevens. Okay. Wonder how he got involved with that.
2: Well, he knows how to play guitar.
3: Yeah.
2: Yeah.
4: The German composer that did the Top Gun soundtrack had worked with Billy Idol on past projects.
3: Okay.
4: So there was a relationship that they had.
3: Jan Hammer or somebody? Or I mean, just...
4: Harold Faltermeyer.
3: Oh, yeah.
2: Oh, yeah,
3: he did the Beverly Hills Cop theme, too.
2: Yep.
3: And 48 Hours, maybe? Yeah.
2: That was Steve Vai.
3: He...
2: or Slash.
3: He owned that 80s kind of movie soundtrack feel, didn't he?
2: Wow. Right. This is... this is to 80s music what pastel is to 80s fashion, you know? Electronic maracas playing in the background. I don't want it to sound, you know, tropical, but I do want it to be oceany sounding.
3: Got it.

0: I'm about to tell you something, Maverick. I learned this when I was screwing your old man.
1: Wait, I wonder how the love theme came into it.
0: We were involved in a relationship. It was a dogfight. You don't talk about this sort of thing because we were...
1: in the military.
0: We were gay at each other, Maverick. You and me and you and your old man.
2: Are you wearing a lacy pirate shirt?
0: I am. It's what you call a menage a trois, Maverick.
1: So soft. I can't believe it's softer on the inside than it is on the outside.
0: It was a gift from your old man. it was the nastiest lovemaking session I'd ever had. Don't tell the wife about it.
1: There were dogs in it. It was a fight.
0: Couple of animals, sure. You ever had sex with an animal, Maverick? It's a trick I learned from your old man. He was a hell of a lovemaker, Maverick. Till he met your ma. Then that ended. Anyway, what I'm about to tell you is really shocking. I did a bunch of other things, me and your old man, Maverick. Things that would make a billy goat puke. Sir, I just came to tell you. I know why you're here, Maverick. You want to know those tricks that I pulled on your old man. That's why Tom Cruise had to wear mirrored sunglasses in that scene. It cut a little too close to home. And that's our salute to Steve Stevens.
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9: Hey, Goose, listen to this. It says, Michaels, you seriously need some help. I was doing good all on my own, but whatever. You know what, Scott? You want to see some pictures, naked pictures of me and your old man? I like that Maverick comes over to that guy's house. What is it, Jester or Joker or Laffer? What? Yeah, Tom Skerritt's character?
10: I can't remember.
9: He goes over to his house on a Sunday, not going to church. He just got done banging his wife. Oh, hello, Maverick. I was just cleaning up. Let me go get the old man. Thank you, ma'am.
10: Well, you're looking good this morning, Maverick. What's on your mind? As if I didn't hope.
9: Is that the help Scott was talking about that I need?
10: It's beyond help.
9: Good, then I'm going
10: Dear Dork, some of Steve Stevens' best work was on Vince Neil's solo CD. It's a rockin' CD all the way through, you know, before Vince discovered Big Macs. I don't think his weight had anything to do with his inability to sing. He just ran out of gas with his voice, but okay.

0: I'll have to check that out.
1: Didn't Vince Neil try to pretend to play guitar at some point?
0: I think every lead singer does that.
1: Well, you got to do something with your hands, right? You can't be up there all the time with a microphone in one hand and a stand in the other. You got to do something else.
0: I mean, even Mick Jagger picks up a guitar during a Stone song here and there. So,
1: but is he really playing it?
0: You know, it's hard to know.
1: Bon Jovi pulled that crap too, right?
0: Yeah, but Bon Jovi's an actual musician who composed all of his songs on a guitar or piano, so you get the idea that he can play.
1: But so was Michael Jackson, and he didn't, you know. Well, he could dance, and
0: that was his thing, man.
1: Yeah. But Bono, same thing.
0: Yeah.
1: Bono, he pretended for a while that he could play guitar. It hasn't stopped him from pretending. Now he just straps it on his back and walks around with it like, I'm going to walk back to Dublin. Goose tells me that next Friday, a week from tomorrow, L.A. Guns will be at the Rust Belt. Goose also tells me Steve Stevens is in L.A. Guns.
2: No, he didn't.
1: He's not in L.A. Guns? Okay. Well, Scott says I need help. You could have helped me. You shouldn't have told me that. And you're saying you didn't tell me that.
2: I did not tell you that.
1: Okay, my bad. Jeez, don't jump down my throat.
2: Like your old man.
1: You want to go see L.A. Guns? I hear they're going to play this song. Unless they don't. 10th caller. It's next Friday at the Rust Belt. 888-896-3675. L.A. Guns. Caller 10 wins tickets.

0: LA Guns. 703 with Dwyer and Michaels. Congratulations to Brody, to Dave, and to Jeff.
1: I believe I said caller 10 was the winner. So did he go 11 and 12, or did he go 8 and 9?
2: They were all caller 10.
0: How'd they pull that?
2: It's like a Zoom call, I guess, or something.
0: LA Gun, Tracy Guns, don't call it Sleaze Rock. He hates that. Did you know that?
2: I did not.
0: He doesn't like to be called Sleaze Rock.
2: I got an email yesterday at my home, or wherever I happen to be picking it up, from a recent purchase that they want me to give them a review of. Here's some recent purchases we would like you to review. And I don't want to say that maybe people ask you to review too much stuff.
0: Yes.
2: I don't understand why. I mean, okay, I'll tell you. I bought 2 cans of Raid from my Ace Hardware store. I'm sorry, Black Flag. It wasn't Raid. It was Black Flag, the other wasp killer.
0: Okay.
2: It's the 2-pack Black Flag Wasp and Hornet Killer Foam 14 ounce. How would I rate this product in my review?
0: What is the scale?
2: I can go poor, which is 1 star, or excellent, which is 5 stars.
0: Because I mean, it's spray flying insect killer. You either get 5 or you get none.
2: Yeah,
0: right. There is no in between.
2: Yeah,
0: I've never. You know, the packaging was a little bit cumbersome. I couldn't get the lid off. Is that it?
2: You know, that shrink wrap. Didn't have an easy pull strap for me to release the cans from the shrink wrap. I had to use both cans at the same time. No.
0: And they're begging for you to give a review.
2: Please give us a review. Rate this product.
0: I gave you money. Yeah. Doesn't that say?
2: And I suppose it's just a weird way for them to create engagement. But I don't know. I can't imagine anyone reviewing this in a way that would make anyone want to buy it or not buy it. Like, I suppose if it's a poor review, I sprayed the wasp and you know what?
0: Nothing. It doesn't work.
2: No, they sat there in their lawn chairs and flipped me off. And then as soon as I turned my back, they came and stung me.
0: Certain things you just don't need to give a review for.
2: Mm-hmm.
0: Like, and here's a little secret. Certain things, if they ask you for a review, they are desperate to get a 5-star review, because if they get anything less than 5 stars from you, if they get 4 7/8 stars, that is a problem and it'll knock you down. Did you know that? If you go to get an oil change at any type of quick oil change, and they ask you, or they're telling you, hey, was everything up to your satisfaction? Your answer would be...
2: sure. I got my
0: okay,
2: oil changed.
0: Sure is about a C+. Yeah. I mean, no one goes, oh my God, this is the best oil... this was the best oil change I've ever had, right? But if they get anything less than 5 stars, they get dinged in the wallet. Did you know that?
2: I don't see how you can get dinged in the wallet.
0: You don't get your bonus. It knocks you down. That's what they're boning. And anything less than 5 stars, you know what you need to get across the board to get your bonus?

0: five stars. 4.5, that's an A. We need an A+.
1: And it's weird that they put so much value on it, because who reads a review and makes any purchasing decision based on it?
0: Like, you read the reviews and make a purchasing decision based on the negative reviews. That's the only real way, right? That's the only objective information you're going to get, because you can tell. One star, give it none if possible. This box was dented when it arrived here, and then the guy who delivered it dropped it really. Okay, that says nothing about the package, or that says nothing about the product. Discredit their review. You rule all of those out and you go, okay, because the ones that are positive, oh my God, this was the best thing ever. It's a butter knife. Mm-hmm. Well, I mean, there is no grading system.
1: You got to read those reviews as if you're grading on a curve. You got to throw away the low ones and throw away the high ones. And then right in the middle of the pack is where you see the most realistic response to something.
0: It's all tied to Google SEO, right? And that's why the reviews are tied to their bonuses sometimes in a lot of cases. Anything less than a five star bumps down where your business will be featured or mm-hmm. kicked out or kicked back in the Google SEO. It's really unfair, quite frankly.
1: Yeah, it's a little antiquated because
0: it works, though.
1: In a situation like, I was also asked a while back to review these stickers that we got for the morning show. And they said, if you make a video review of the stickers, we will give you 50% off your next order of two, whatever, packs of stickers. And that's when I made a video where I said, man, they're beautiful. These stickers are awesome. The only problem is, and I put it up on the wall and I let it go and it fell. I said, the only problem is they don't stick. And that was my funny joke. Because I didn't peel the backing off of it.
0: Right.
1: And so then I peeled the backing off it. I'm like, oh, well, you could have told me. Ha, ha, ha, ha, funny, whatever. I hope nobody got fired because of it. But because here's the thing. When you get a sticker, if it sticks, then it's done its job. And so I guess in theory, that's an excellent sticker.
0: Yes.
1: Back to my black flag wasp killer.
0: Yes.
1: I sprayed it on the wasp's nest. The next day, I looked at it, and the wasps were all gone. So, it worked. Would I call that excellent? I mean, there's no passion around the idea of, if I say it's excellent, nobody will believe me.
0: Exactly.
1: It hurts my credibility.
0: Correct.
1: So, why wouldn't I just go, yeah, four stars. It was better than average. I didn't have the problem after I used the product. That
0: what
1: was my goal.
0: To earn your five-star rating?
1: I mean, nothing.
0: Okay.
1: It's you make wasp killer. It either kills or it doesn't. If it kills,
0: and
1: nice job.
0: But the algorithm, the platforms don't look at it that way. Mm-hmm. They don't take into account that some people treat reviews as if they were a professor, and rightfully so. Everything was great, great. I loved it. Super. Mm-hmm. Four stars. Because, well, nobody gets five because there's always room for improvement.
1: Sure.
0: I mean, the cap could have been easier to open for you. The cellophane, yep. The shrink wrap, far too tight. I just trimmed my fingernails and I couldn't peel it back. Room for improvement, mm-hmm. right? And that's how some people view reviewing stuff. And if they're giving you... If you're being encouraged to make a video review,
1: mm-hmm.
0: well, now I want it for free because at that point I'm an employee. Seriously, 50% off? No, 100% off my next order. Now you got to take in. How many takes did you have to use? Did you get it on the first try?
1: No, Hairball was doing it for me. Probably.
0: Okay, now you got
1: tries.
0: An employee to do your review. Uh-huh. They should give it to you for free, and. Some of these, when you see people, especially on Amazon, like, okay, I've set up this security camera. Oh, my God, the packaging. I mean, the instructions. They're not too critical a lot of times because they're getting...

0: product for free to do the review. Mm-hmm. So all they're going to tell you is how great it is, right? They don't tell you that you had to switch to page 75 before you got to any sort of characters that you could put together to make words. They won't tell you that. Some of them will, but if they're doing it for free and that's how they're, you know, that's their side hustle. Like, I don't know if a can of Black Flag is something that, oh yeah, man, I'm Mr. Spraykill. Everybody knows. You want my endorsement, you're going to have to do better than that. So for your review, what did they give you?
1: Nothing.
0: Well, they then
1: just,
0: F you.
1: Yeah, they again, I think they also benefit by the engagement.
0: Yeah.
1: They stay top of mind so that the next time I need, you know, more Black Flag, you know, spray foam killer, I'll go there instead of somewhere else.
0: Okay.
1: But I mean, it's not a particular place. It's not like a destination place. I picked that up because I was buying a pot for a plant. I also could review that if I wanted. It was a plastic pot for a plant.
0: Is it made by Black Flag?
1: No.
0: No, we're not interested in that. You leave that out of it.
1: Yeah, this is just a pot with a dish under it that you put a plant in. How would you rate it? Well, it's currently holding a plant.
0: Oh, this is good stuff. Write this down. It holds dirt or soil matter.
1: I'm like, and there are certain things like I will. Like, you know, like I bought a mower recently, right? I told you about this mower. And you know what? That had a lot of different things to review.
0: Of course, there's different features.
1: Yeah.
0: It's not a question of, hey, the grass was long. I pushed this thing over it.
1: Right.
0: Yeah. Short.
1: So I can see why, you know, reviews are helpful for people, but this was just, I'm like, does everything have to be like, we want your opinion? No, I don't think you really do. You want something, but I don't. So anyway, I will say, the wasp killer, the foaming wasp killer from Black Flag. Wow. Was it good?
0: Greg D. Bentor, Iowa.
1: Wow. Was it good?
0: Wow, was it good?
1: I mean, I've never sprayed two different ones side by side, like to do a comparison, because usually you just have one, you know, you're like, yeah, it got under the siding there. So, okay, you know, dusk hits. And now you're like, you know, you're Mission Impossible guy. You're like ducking out the back door so that you don't wake them. Uh-huh. And then you're like getting as close as you can. And so I suppose, you know, the spray distance of this while keeping it stream.
0: Right.
1: That was really effective. That was a good 15 feet, I would get.
0: But in your side-by-side comparison, you're not going, and to my surprise, the Black Flag brought death significantly faster.
1: Right. You should have seen those wasps dropping out of the nest.
0: In fact, again, shockingly, some of the flying insects actually lived. I mean, they're seriously disabled, but didn't see that coming.
1: Quite disoriented. Yeah. So I skipped over that one. Just a very weird ask.
0: Well, the fact that they're asking.
1: Yeah.
0: Like eBay. Remember eBay used to, they'd be all over you to give a review. That's how they weed it out. And now they're like, you know what? We don't need any of that.
1: No, we don't want your sarcasm or your point. Or
0: oh my
1: your
0: God.
1: Opinions.
0: You've only got two more days. Otherwise you won't get a gold star.
1: I wonder if I brought it upon myself by reviewing the lawnmower. Because they're like, hey, we got one.
0: Here's a guy who loves to chat to nobody.
1: He loves attention. Yeah. I bet he's a radio guy.
0: Well, that's beside the point. I love your product. And I love Black Flag and I love death of killer insects. Yeah, some things are helpful. But if there's more than one thing that could go wrong, and in this case, it only goes wrong for the wasps.
1: Mm-hmm.
0: And that's so right.
1: Right. Wow.
0: Wow.
1: Yeah. Yeah.
0: You really said a lot there. Wow.
1: Five stars. Yeah, it ruins my integrity. Not going to review that.
0: Or get you off of that list of being the review
1: True
0: guy.
1: That, right? If they don't want me, we don't want your opinion. You're too opinionated.
0: Review this gas station. Oh, the way the nozzle fit right there into my tank.
1: Oh, gas went right in.
0: Right in.
1: Yeah.
0: Squeezed.
1: Another thing, as the gas was going in,

0: there was a counting device that kept track of how many gallons were going in addition to the fact that they were also tracking how much money I was going to be owed.
1: Amazing. Two things at once.
0: Wow. Wow.
1: Did it shut off when it was full?
0: It did.
1: Oh.
0: Pretty amazing.
1: It didn't give you that false shut off. You know, when you squeeze it too hard at the beginning.
0: And it clicks right away.
1: Yes.
0: I hate that. No, I give it, I only go with the one. I go with the slowest fill.
1: Do you?
0: So I can run in and get a chicken sandwich and run out. But, and I try to get in, get out before it fills.
1: You can't leave it unattended.
0: I know. I'm not, it's not unattended. There's seven other customers right there. If something were to go wrong.
1: So you said, hey, Red Tercel, keep an eye on my car for me. I'm going to run in and get myself a chicken biscuit.
0: It's implied. It's implied. Yeah.
1: No. I only got enough cash for me. You look good.
0: And I run in there.
1: I can't believe that you do that.
0: I run in there, and there's the chickens right there, right? And I can either grab, and then I grab one, and I look, and I'm like, oh, no. They only have one lane open. And there's three people in line.
1: Yeah.
0: But then sometimes, just as I'm getting to the line, somebody opens another lane.
1: Yes.
0: And you're like, okay, because you're keeping a timer. I got about, you know, I got about 48 seconds
1: because
0: on the slow fill.
1: Because you're panicking because you know if it clicks off, there's some sort of alarm that goes off and they're going to, excuse me, chicken biscuit buyer man, hang on. What's that?
2: Pump 18, let's go.
0: Yeah.
2: Get out of your car and squeeze. Are you in your car?
0: I know.
2: Pump 18.
0: Yeah. Right.
1: Sorry about that. Just the chicken biscuit. You know, we got Dunkers on sale.
0: Gotta go, man.
2: Hey, pump 17. Come on.
0: And I always get stuck behind somebody who's buying Powerball. And I'm like, oh, no. And
3: let's
0: he's got.
3: See, my lucky is 17. That's the one. That's my lucky.
0: And they grab that piece of paper to fill it out. I'm like, no.
3: Do you have another pencil?
0: God, no.
3: Just I have to fill in the spots. I got a color. 17. I always win on 17. Now, I've won with 16.
0: I got gas spraying out the back of
3: You've
0: the car.
3: You've got gas. Gas X is on sale. Did you know that? Who's on 17? There's gas everywhere.
0: Well, the guy in the Tercel should have shut it off. We had an agreement. It was an understanding. Unspoken.
1: Dude, you're a brave, brave man. I would not leave my pumping gas unattended. I don't like to get back into the car because I think I'm doing something wrong.
0: Yeah, it's just a fun game I play with myself. And
1: I'm going to try it. I'm going to get out of my shell and live, man.
0: Because it sucks when you miss it.
1: Yeah.
0: And then there's a guy behind you who's already done pumping.
1: Oh, look at that. Get hungry on your own time, pal.
0: It's so then I pretend like I didn't get a chicken sandwich. I'll like hold it under, like I'll glove it, I'll palm it.
1: Yeah.
0: And then put it like kind of like my shirt so he doesn't look.
1: Well, then they're going to look at you and know, had to go take a dump, huh?
0: Well, whatever. At least that's unavoidable, you know? Like
1: you pump, then dump. We all know the rules. You pump. Pull forward. I need 17 because it's got the good gas. But I know exactly what you mean. Like, I don't like if I have to. You pay, run in, hit the can, do whatever. Mm-hmm. And then there's somebody waiting for you. Oh, yeah. And you're like, I hope you had a hell of a piss. I've been sitting here waiting since yesterday, dude.
0: Pretty luxurious. Your time is wasting all of our time.
1: Yeah, and that's why I come here. Very luxurious facilities, the restrooms. You know, you can flip that little light and they'll come and service it for you.
0: The other thing I love to do, which is probably against code, is I use that trucker's windshield washer.
1: The long one?
0: Yeah. Oh, that is so nice. I feel like I'm on a NASCAR team because
1: those are
0: three.
1: Too long, though.
0: No, because now you don't have to go the other side of the windshield.
1: But then I'm so close to the other vehicle. I feel like I got to do theirs.
0: I love it. And it's not used as much.
1: Yeah.
0: It's in nicer shape, and you go straight across it three times. You've done your whole windshield. It's so easy.
1: Yeah. And there's something wrong if you look down. And the windshield washer thing, if it's like brown,
0: yeah, and filled with
1: flush the toilet. I want a fresh bowl to potty in, and I want nice blue washy stuff.
0: Yeah,
1: have a little pride in your thing.
0: Otherwise, you're going to give them a bad review. 2 stars.
1: Unbelievable. You wouldn't use the same toilet paper twice, would you? Change the fluid. I saw somebody. Do we got time? Oh, we got nothing. Oh, shoot. We're running.
0: Well, let's
1: we'll take a break and then I'll tell you that. Don't go anywhere. This is great. Help me remember that I got something great to say.
0: Oh, right. Great. Okay. Right here.

0: There we go. Got
1: 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Real estate closings. None of that stuff. 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Nope.
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3: Yeah, it's Greg Dwyer says he's a friend of yours.
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1: Good morning. This is KWWL's Nasir Meikle here with your morning news. Dubuque Community School Board has approved a lease and escrow agreement to buy the Keystone Area Education Agency facility. The 7-year lease allows Keystone to use part of the building at no regular cost included in the $1.9 million purchase. The district plans to use the site for its re-engagement program and online school services. Epworth's Volunteer Fire Department will hold its 78th annual fundraising picnic July 10th. The event runs from 6 p.m. to midnight at the fire station with food, a silent auction, kids' rides, and live music. All proceeds support training and fire equipment. Lisa Burlage and Mickey Kelchin have been named Dyersville Lions Club Citizens of the Year. The two recognized for their work with the Rural Community Food Pantry and the annual Christmas Angel Program. The club has presented its Citizen of the Year award for 54 years. That was your KWWL News for the morning. Thank you for listening and have a good day.
2: ABC News, I'm Sherry Preston. It's a heat dome that's covering most of the eastern half of the United States, and the temperatures are being turned up many places, hitting triple digits today. And then you have to deal with the humidity. Clint Osborne heads Washington, D.C.'s Homeland Security and Emergency Management Agency.
3: It puts a lot of pressure on the body to respond. So we have folks that are out working or out exercising or just out recreating. And if they don't take care of themselves, if they don't prepare, if they don't stay hydrated, if they don't take breaks, it gets really hard on the body over time.
2: The death toll in Ukraine's capital rising to 18 people after an overnight attack by Russia in retaliation for Ukrainian strikes on oil facilities. The third time was not the charm for NASA's mission to try to save a space observatory that's in danger of slipping into the Earth's atmosphere and burning up. After two scrubs due to the weather, today's launch was stopped again by a mechanical issue. No word yet on when they could try again. This is ABC News.
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4: I'm KWWL meteorologist Brennan Libby. We're going to have some nice weather these next couple of days as skies will be partly cloudy today. We'll have highs in the upper 70s with a northwest breeze keeping humidity low. Still partly cloudy overnight tonight. The lows will be in the upper 50s. And then a mix of sun and clouds on the way for Friday with a high of 76. That'll come with an east wind, but temperatures do heat up pretty quickly through the weekend. That's your Storm Alert Weather 7 forecast.
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2: Michael said he had something great.
3: Well, I don't know if it's great or not, but
2: I wrote great because you said it was great. So here it is. I wrote it down as great.
3: All right. I'll do my best to make it great.
2: All right. I'm ready to review it.
3: So when he mentioned the, that bucket, the windshield washer fluid bucket, do you use those?
4: Yeah.
2: Okay. And I like to use the trucker one because it's on a much longer pole.
3: Right.
2: And you can do the windshield like a
3: NASCAR. Some of us don't need a longer pole.
2: Yeah.
3: Too much pole.
2: Yeah, I feel like all windshields are about the same width, but okay.
3: It's our poles that are bigger. Right, Megan?
4: Yeah.
3: See, mm-hmm. Dwyer?
2: Okay. So far, I'm not getting great. Just waiting on it.
3: I don't need this kind of pressure.
2: Mm-hmm. Okay.
3: Okay, so this was... When did I get gas? 2 days ago. And I'm watching. The lady next to me, she'd already finished, and she's checking, and the bucket is empty. Because you know how hot it's been?
2: There's the washer?
3: Yeah, there's no washer fluid. So she comes over on my side. Mine's empty, too.
2: Mm-hmm.
3: What do you do in that situation?
4: Go to the next one.
3: She didn't do that. She went right over to where the bottles are, $1.99 or whatever they were. She opened it up and filled up the damn thing.
2: Wow. That is, okay, that is cool.
3: And I'm like, going, I don't know if that's genius or if that's going to get you in trouble. And I'm like, oh, I bet she works. Nope. She works for some, I don't want to say, but it's, they bring mail. To the this woman who's not a... Anyway,
2: mm-hmm.
3: She didn't work for the gas station place, but she was so pissed that she opened it and threw the cap poured it in there.
2: Well, it's a service they provide. If they have the little containers on the wall...
5: Lady who opened the thing of windshield washer fluid. Yeah, I do. Thank you.
3: So is that a... Because you know that's where it comes from, but I figured, well, oh my God, they're going to screw up. That's going to screw up their inventory.
2: Yeah, that's not her problem.
3: So
2: her problem was dirty windshield.
3: Okay, so when she was loading extra ones into the back of her car,
2: that would have been
3: for free.
2: Okay, that
3: she didn't
2: difficult.
3: Do that, but
2: that's pretty ingenious.
3: Yep,
2: I would never have thought of that. Although I never really come to that issue, but yeah, I mean, why not? And I know why not, because I'm sure they don't use a full bottle of windshield washer fluid.
3: Yeah, they water it down,
2: sent to them in a 55-gallon drum, and it's got like zero solvent in it,
3: or
2: right?
3: Or do they? Is there a delivery service that goes from bucket to bucket to bucket at all of the gas islands, filling them up, topping them off?
2: Yeah,
3: or do they just open the jugs and pour them in?
2: Yeah, I feel like they got a big drum in the back with a ladle, and they just
3: ladle.
2: It's like a Little House on the Prairie. They all go to the wishing well and they all ladle out some water, you know. But because it's never as strong as the stuff that's in your washer reservoir. It's always like, even when it looks blue, it doesn't really clean that well.
3: Well, but I think that's the nature of the product. We make it blue so that these dopes, the consumers, they think it's doing something. It's not.
2: Well, the results lie in the scrubbing that you do. You know what I mean? Like your windshield washer fluid, you feel like that's stronger because the wiping of the blades isn't as strong as when you're cleaning your windshield with the scrubby guy.
3: Yeah.
2: So
3: I know you guys are sitting here listening to this going, man, here they go on and on and on and on again about nothing. But I guarantee you stood there pumping your gas wondering the exact same thing.
2: Sure.
3: You know, they just water that down. Mm-hmm. Or do they? And where does that come from? You think they got a service, mm-hmm. you know, the same kind of deal that goes around and waters the hanging baskets for the city? Except that's this guy's thing is I fill up your... your windshield reservoir at your gas station islands.

0: I did see a guy take napkins out of that little holder.
1: Yeah.
0: Like more than he was going to use. Like I take one to wipe the bugs off my squeegee and then I keep going.
1: Yep.
0: This guy took one and I'm like, oh. And then he took another.
1: Yep.
0: And then he took a stack of them, brought them into his car.
1: They're free. They want you to have that.
0: I suppose.
1: This is why we're going to be paying for them before long.
0: That's like Megan's deal where she steals the towels and doesn't even go to the car wash.
2: I'm confused what napkins you're talking
1: the
2: about.
1: The blue pull-down paper towels. He calls them napkins.
2: Outside?
0: Yeah. They have like paper towels and the dispenser. Trifoldy ones. Yeah.
2: I've never seen that.
1: Oh, they're right there.
2: By the windshield washer?
0: Yeah.
1: Yeah. Where the stick is and the reservoir with the juice.
0: Right on the above pole, it. Usually.
1: Above that, you can pull down. They're always empty.
0: Yeah. Because of this guy that I saw.
1: Hold on. Hold on. Yeah. Hold on. We got somebody who is... hey, Chris, you're going to share some information with us. This is inside information, and are you supposed to be...
3: Oh, wait. Hold on, I'll give you the sound. Hold on, I'll give you the sound. I got it.
1: Now, if you're going to reveal some information...
3: Wait.
1: You didn't hear it? Here, I'll do it
4: once. No, I didn't.
1: Whoops, wrong one. Sorry. Here. Now, if you're going to reveal information that's going to get you in trouble, I don't want this coming back to bite us in the ass, okay? You understand?
4: I understand.
1: All right, Chris, what's the story?
4: Okay, so the story is at the Quick Stars, if you look at on top of the fuel canopy,
1: yeah,
4: there's a container, a big container of the blue stuff that's up above, and then they release it into the little compartments by the gas pumps.
1: What?
4: Seriously.
1: There's a giant, like a tote on the top of the roof of the gas islands, the canopy.
4: Yeah.
1: And that's a gravity fed, and they open a valve and it just fills it up?
4: Yeah, it's got to be true, bro. Go look. Go look at a Quick Star canopy right now. Megan, go.
1: You can't do that.
2: I'm off to go.
1: Sit, stay. Stay. Shake hands. And did you used to work at a Quick Star?
4: No, I go there all the time.
1: Oh, you're more observant than me and Dwyer.
4: I drive trucks. So.
1: Okay. Well, why would they run out then? This lady, I'm telling you, they had the jugs of windshield washer fluid. She was pissed. She reaches down, uncorks it, and tops it off.
4: Well, it depends. Was it at a Quick Star or was it at a smaller?
1: No, it was at a Quick Star. I believe.
4: They could have been out. They could have been out or whatever, but like your smaller places, you know, they have they just open up the 1 gallon container and pop it in.
1: Okay. No, it was at a Quick Star now because I know exactly which one it was because I got it before the gas bounced up a little bit. Like, yes.
4: Okay. But you go to a Quick Star, there's a big old, at least at the truck stop type Quick Stars.
1: Okay.
4: So that could be different.
1: All right.
4: The one on Utica. I'm not too sure about them, but the one in the Maquoketa has one.
1: Okay.
4: And I do have a question for you.
0: This is always where it gets dangerous.
1: Yeah.
0: Because people call with helpful information, and then the next question we get is usually some off-the-wall thing.
1: You got a really small pedote, don't you?
4: Well.
1: All right, what's your question?
4: Let's talk about that.
1: What's your question?
4: Where are the ashes? Oh, my Lord Jesus. Where are the ashes at?
1: Oh, the funeral home lady.
4: Yeah,
1: that's your question. Oh, you want us to play that? The whole call?
4: Please.
1: All right, yeah, we'll do that for you, just for you. You gave us information, we'll give it to you. Thank you, Chris.
4: Okay.
1: All right, thanks. All right, see ya.
4: Oh, Lord Jesus!
1: Thanks, man. Have a good day. Okay, we got to play the funeral home lady. We'll do that. Coming up next.
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1: Quiet. Hi, I'm Elton John. 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If you share my vision of a world where everyone is treated with love, respect, and dignity, join me. 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Follow us at EJAF on Instagram. Thank you.
2: Eagle 1023.
3: Yes, good morning.
4: Good morning.
3: I'm trying to see who fumed you had last Saturday.
4: We had some lady film last Saturday.
3: Week before that, did you have a Smith down there?
4: What's the name?
3: Smith, I can't think of the first name.
4: The last name was what?
3: Smith.
4: Let me see.
3: And within the last month or so. Hello?
4: We had a Wilbur Smith.
3: When you had with that?
4: We cremated him.
3: And ain't nobody even called.
4: Yes, ma'am. Hold your line.
5: All right.
4: Yeah, we cremated.
3: Nobody called me and told me nothing.
4: Yes, ma'am.
3: Because Wilbur was my neighbor.
4: Yes,
3: I had went out of town to visit my boy.
4: Yeah.
3: And came back and I noted that he wasn't out there in the yard.
4: Yeah, we done cremated Wilbur.
3: Oh, Lord,
4: yes, ma'am.
3: Oh, Lord.
4: All right.
3: Oh, Lord.
4: Yes, ma'am.
3: Where's the ashes?
4: When what?
3: The ashes. What they do with the ashes?
4: The family got them.
3: Which family member do Blue got them?
4: I don't know, ma'am.
3: Lord, why somebody didn't call me and tell me that they been cremated with them?
4: Yeah, they cremated, yes, ma'am.
3: Oh, Lord, Jesus, Lord, they didn't tell me!
4: All right.
3: Well, who y'all got down there this week?
4: Oh, we got about 10 in here, ma'am.
3: Well, which one's going to be the... I knew Wilbur, but I'm just going to try to go to another funeral to make up for his.
4: Yes.
3: And who y'all having down there? Y'all got anything going at 1 o'clock Saturday?
4: No, ma'am, not yet.
3: Will you have anything coming up?
4: I don't know yet. They make arrangements now.
3: What's the next funeral you got coming up?
4: We got a funeral Saturday at 1 o'clock.
3: Mount
4: Calvary Baptist Church.
3: And what's the name on it?
4: Miss Annie Mae Barkley.
3: Me? Lord Jesus! Oh, Lord. Ain't nobody called me and told me she dead.
4: All right.
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3: Dear Dorks, thanks for playing that funeral home thing. My brother-in-law uses that line all the time if he's asked where something is. His response, do blue got them? Yeah, that thing's got to be 25 years old. The greatest female, and it's a guy who's doing the voice, actually. It's Ricky Smiley. It's the greatest scream of all time.

0: just kidding. That actually is David Roth. Dear dorks, that guy is right. At the Quick Star, if you open up the paper towel dispenser by the fuel pumps, there's a little valve in there. It says you can open it to put, but I don't think they want you fiddling around disassembling the equipment.
1: Well, it's like the paper towel dispenser in the bathroom. You could open it, but you need to have some sort of key-like device to finagle it open.
0: Yeah, but us saying this, there's going to be, oh, I heard on the radio, you just rip open the pump here. It's like behind the TV screen, that's where the valve is. See, open up and
1: I still feel like that's not the truth, but
0: the quick, if you open up the paper,

0: paper towel dispenser by the fuel pumps. There's a little valve in there. You can open it to put more windshield washer fluid into the squeegee tank. Where either we're being punked or this is the greatest secret ever. Dear Dorks, these are great questions. I, too, am a truck driver. Truck stop employees, listen to this. At some of the bigger truck stops, they don't have any fancy valve or they're not using jugs of windshield washer fluid. Truck stop employees have these packets. Did you know this? These packets that look like Tide Pods. Bucket of water, throw in the Tide Pod packet, fill the mix, serve, and enjoy.
1: Doesn't that seem much more realistic than there being an entire apparatus and an overhead tank that carries the juice? That's
0: a fantasy. I think, you know, to quote Greg Dwyer, we can put a man on the moon. We should have a valve that refills the windshield washer fluid. Because is there a worse feeling? Just like that lady that I saw the other day. The thing was empty. And she got mad, grabbed a jug that was sitting out there, opened it, filled it up for him. There's your goddamn fluid. What do you think of that? And this was her right before when she found the empty thing. And she reached for the jug and grabbed it.
1: Yeah. She turned lemons into lemonade. Good for her.
0: It was blue, though.
1: Yeah,
0: blue lemonade.
1: Right.
0: Back in a moment.
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8: 7:55, dear dorks. Try this. That old lady scream would be perfect with Welcome to the Jungle. At the very beginning. Oh, yeah, yeah.

0: mean, he keeps going.
1: Wait, that's someone screaming?
0: That's Axl screaming.
1: I thought it was an ambulance.
0: No, it's Axl. So wait, we'd have to... Hang on a second. Hey, stop. We got to start it over. We need an extended funeral. This is when she found out that Wilbur and Ida Mae are both dead. So we need a longer screen. I don't know if this is going to work. Stretch it out.

0: Yeah.
1: That's a good one.
2: Oh, I got one.
1: Okay.
2: You could do it with Buck Cherry.
1: Oh.
2: Crazy Bitch.
1: Where's it go? Ah!
2: Right
1: there. Oh, wait. All right, hold on. I got to be ready with on the trigger here because it happens early. Ready?
2: Go.
1: Did that work for you?

0: Fuck Jerry. Crazy bitch. 8 o'clock with Dwyer and Michaels.
1: We're taking tomorrow off, and then we'll be off next week, too. But don't forget to go to twodorks.com and vote for your favorite car for the Dwyer and Michaels 2027 Classic Car Calendar from the Camera Corner. You can vote all the way through the 6th, which is Monday, at around 9 o'clock, or depending when Hairball closes the voting. Should be around 9 o'clock on Monday.
2: It's set to close automatically.
1: Really? I didn't know you could do that.
2: I didn't either.
1: Woo! Things happen when you get the paid version of the software, don't they?
2: Right?
1: Wow, yeah. 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I don't know.
0: A body.
1: Well, you call them. They'll be able to help you out somehow.
0: Got trash?
1: Mm-hmm.
0: Yeah, I'm sitting next to one.
2: The white trash.
1: Ovison Refuse and Recycling.com. Thank you very much.
0: Philip Dwyer and Michael sent you. Well, now we did it. We're talking about the windshield washer receptacle and the cleaning of it. And Dwyer uses the long stick from the truck side. Mm-hmm. And Troy says, I'm listening to all this talk. I just had to pull over and clean my windshield.
1: But you can't help it. You're driving.
0: Oh, crap. 3/4 of a tank. I don't care. And I hope he didn't even get gas. Pulled in. Because you don't want to top off with, like, you know, a spit full of gas.
2: I think that's called pulling a Megan. Using the free facilities without paying for the service.
3: Did you hear what you just said? The free facilities? So why would I pay when it's free?
0: You brought that on yourself, Hairball.
2: Yeah, I guess.
0: You run that mouse, she'll slap it. She'll slap it good.
1: It's free with the use of the other paid.
3: That's not what the sign says.
0: Dwyer, do you want to slap too? Look at him. He got no teeth. She's slapping. She'd slap the crap out of you, but that's a lot of slapping.
1: You're the reason that the country is in dire straits right now, because people steal, and you are people.
3: I'm not stealing what's free.
1: You're totally stealing it.
0: Okay,

0: Have you ever, and be honest, have you ever pulled into a gas station?
1: Yes.
2: All right, coming up next on the show.
0: Yeah. And because you need, like Troy, who may or may not be his name, because you did not need gas, but it was driving you crazy. No windshield washer fluid in your car. You pulled up to the gas island, just grabbed that blue scrubber brush, scrubbed off the windshield, looked around, off you went.
1: Yes.
0: And you feel bad about that?
1: Nope. I even used the bathroom while I was there.
2: Wow. Wow.
1: Didn't pay. The
2: place is out of business now.
0: I can't do that. What's the cheapest thing you have here?
2: It's Bill Michaels.
0: They don't say that.
2: Oh, I'm sorry.
0: This is in Wisconsin. Oh, I don't do it around here.
2: You mean in the actual gas?
0: The cheapest item for purchase.
2: Oh, okay. Sorry.
0: Wise ass.
2: What's the cheapest thing you got in here?
0: I think I'm looking at it.
2: It's you. Other than the second cheapest thing.
0: Just, goodbye. I took a number two in there, a big, long, stinky one, and I didn't flush. So there. I was going to buy something really inexpensive. But you, right. You and your Dwyer Army,
2: yep.
0: Talking to me.
2: No vape pen refills for me. Or whatever.
0: Are those cheap?
2: I don't know.
0: Well, I'm not buying it. I'm going to pull a bag in. Off I go.
2: Somebody's son, I don't want to mention who, did the same thing, pulled into a gas station because they didn't have any windshield washer fluid and used the squeegee and then took it with him so that he could continue to...
0: Have clean windows.
2: Have clean windows on his way to work.
0: That's, and he, what did he say? I tell you what, that's customer service right there. Free. Not even with purchase. I just grabbed it and went, yep. Did he grab a couple of the blue jugs to top off too? Like that lady? She had the common decency of pouring it into the receptacle.
2: Yeah, I don't know how he did it. It was sometime after we got him his car, Joey's windshield washer fluid reservoir just bit the big one. Uh-huh. And that was it. And so he found himself constantly having to like lean out and wipe his windshield. Because, you know, in that one section of winter, and I know it's hotter than blazes, but in the wintertime, when stuff is like kind of melting, but not really.
0: Sure.
2: And yeah. That it just covers your car and you constantly use your wipers and your washers. Well, he just ran out of, he had no washer fluid. So he's like, wow, this is really handy. Cause he used to use a towel and he's pretty tall. So he could reach about halfway across the driver's side of the window, but with the stick and the squeegee.
0: So he has it right there. Yeah, and I bet since he's your son, you got mad at him, and he goes, what, you don't want me to be safe? God, that's horrible. Why? You'd rather I be dead. Yes, I took this, and it probably was wrong. But if it saves just one life, and that life is mine,
2: I've
0: got it. So he rolls down the window while he's driving.
2: Yep.
0: That's brilliant.
2: I told him, you better drop that back off when you come home from work, man. I said, there's cameras. You're not allowed to take it.
0: Cameras.
2: He's like, I borrowed it. But he did return it.
0: Did he?
2: So, yeah. Because that's the gas station he always uses.
0: What about the water softener salt? They had those right there, too. I grabbed some of them. I got some of that pink antifreeze stuff. I'm all stocked up, man. It's crazy. I guess it's customer appreciation day or something.
2: They appreciated it when he brought it back.
0: Mm. Dear Dorks, I got one of those things too. Actually, it's not a squeegee. It's I guess they call it a bank tube.
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4: Good morning. This is KWWL's Nasir Meikle here with your morning news. Dubuque Community School Board has approved a lease and escrow agreement to buy the Keystone Area Education Agency facility. The 7-year lease allows Keystone to use part of the building at no regular cost, included in the $1.9 million purchase. The district plans to use the site for its re-engagement program and online school services. Epworth's Volunteer Fire Department will hold its 78th annual fundraising picnic July 10th. The event runs from 6 p.m. to midnight at the fire station, with food, a silent auction, kids' rides, and live music. All proceeds support training and fire equipment. Lisa Burledge and Mickey Kelchin have been named Dyersville Lions Club Citizens of the Year. The two recognized for their work with the Rural Community Food Pantry and the annual Christmas Angel Program. The club has presented its Citizen of the Year award for 54 years. That was your KWWL News for the morning. Thank you for listening and have a good day.
5: 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About 180 million of us now in the thick of it

0: this heat dome covering much of the east. ABC senior meteorologist Lee Goldberg.
1: Extreme heat warnings from the Midwest into parts of the Northeast will drop those heat warnings as we go through Friday in parts of the Midwest. But for today, feels like 100 to 115 across much of the east. A high level 4 extreme heat risk as we go into Friday in the Mid-Atlantic back to the Ohio Valley. This is when the heat peaks into Thursday and Friday.
0: Due in court today in New York, the couple who got past security at the Empire State Building and made it all the way to the very top of the spire before unfurling a flag. They also got engaged at the top of the building while they were up there. Russia's overnight attacks on the Ukrainian capital of Kyiv now blamed for at least 20 deaths. Dozens more people are hurt. Pope Leo coming down hard on a traditionalist group that bucked the Vatican and consecrated 4 bishops, the Pope declaring a schism and excommunicating them. This is ABC News.
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0: All right, enough silliness. Where is Hairball?
1: Right here.
0: All right. You're in big, big trouble, mister.
1: Why?
0: Well, you sassed Megan. And Ray isn't gonna listen and gonna sit back and listen to some stupid radio show.
2: Oh, he is, though.
0: Well, not willingly. It's not his. But he's not gonna sit back and listen to some stupid radio show with some stupid, bearded, skinny producer, sass talk, Miss Megan. Ray says all of that stuff and some other stuff.
2: Did you see a picture of Ray in his profile? He looks just like Hairball.
0: Well, he's very angry with that little jerk.
2: I would say he's got even a dirtier looking beard than Hairball does.
1: Yeah.
0: Listen to this.
1: More crumbs than me, for sure.
0: Hey, Hairball. Seems that I recall something from your past. Now this is where he turns into a lawyer. Mr. Ballhair, did you or did you not sneak into the gas station up the road to take care of large potty business when you did not have water?
1: I did. And I also made a purchase.
0: You made a deposit. That's not counting as a purchase.
1: No, I bought a candy bar. I bought chapstick.
0: Oh, it was that.
1: It was that bad. No.
2: Candy bar and chapstick.
0: Yeah, I got to put it right down there. It was a rather explosive deposit, Dwyer. I don't want to get into it, but yes, sometimes that's what happens.
2: It's an odd combination.
1: Not at the same time. You know, one trip would be a candy bar. Another trip would be a chapstick.
2: All right.
0: Both trips had monkey butt.
2: But every trip is challenging the plumbing.
1: Yeah.
2: At this point. Okay.
0: All right.
2: Well, they do provide these services so that it's a convenience to customers, makes it more convenient and maybe a better choice for a customer to use it.
1: Uh-huh. And that's the key word.
2: Mm-hmm. Customer.
1: Customer.
2: Yeah.
0: But I might be a future customer.
2: First, I want to check out your potties, see how things are here. It's like taking a tour of a home there.
0: Well, first, I want to quiz you about what's the cheapest thing here. And if you say some silly, stupid answer that was fed to you by one, the freewheeling, the money means nothing to me, stupid radio show host, then I'm going to take my business and put it elsewhere.
2: No.
0: Okay.
2: Money is just earthly shackles to keep you sucking up to the man.
0: Yeah, well, we need those shackles so we can suck up and eat. All right?
2: Now. Apparently not. Hairball just goes in and steals a candy bar from what I hear.
1: No, I don't steal anything.
2: That's what I heard.
1: Megan steals all the facilities.
3: I don't steal. I just use the free stuff.
0: Okay. Have a penny, take a penny. Need a penny, take a penny. Have these are pennies or whatever the hell. Have you noticed that like the change dish, if they still have them, it's like the tray of a slot machine. There's very few pennies. There's like a quarter, dimes, nickels. Do you feel guilty reaching in there and just, gosh, I'm 49 cents short. Let me see here.
2: I like when the cashier will do it for you. And because you've got some cash and the price is whatever it is, and I can't do math very well.

0: So I'll like hand them the, you know, $3 and they'll say, you want me just take the,
1: oh, I could.
0: Wow. Take 8 cents out of it.
2: Let me get
0: this. That's really helpful.
2: This is ridiculous. Say, people put that in here. Let me get. And I take the $3 back. I'm like, keep going. Let's see how much is in there. You know what? Good idea. $7.42.
3: Oh.
2: 5 cents short. Sorry.
0: It's kind of like you can buy, you go on a little shopping spree.
2: Yeah. Absolutely.
3: I, too, unapologetically use the gas station facilities. I don't care. I don't care one little bit.
0: My wife used the vacuum, the free vacuum up at the, it's the car wash up there on Elmore. Some Aquatech.
3: Oh, yeah.
0: Yeah, she loves that car wash. And so she used the free vacuums there. And I'm like, did you wash your car there? She's like, yeah. And they let you use the free vacuums when you do. I said, wow, that's not the way Megan would do it.
4: Nope, I'll pull right up to that vacuum. Yeah. No wash.
3: And they don't care.
4: No.
3: Dear dorks, while working at a gas station, hand to God, I literally watched someone clean their entire car with the windshield squeegee sponge.
0: Uh-oh.
3: And then leave. Free wash? I got one right here. I'm at the self-serve bay. Some of you call it the gas pump?
0: I've done that before when my car is particularly dirty.
3: You scrub all the...
0: Well, all the bugs off the front of it, for sure. You know, that little netting on that foam, that's like one of the best bug removers of all time.
3: Yeah, but then you're scrubbing, you know, the undercarriage and the muffler and everything on your car, and then it tears it up for the next guy.
0: Get there early. I try not to do that, but sometimes in the wintertime, if your lights are all covered with bugs or they're all like salty sprayed, you got to get that stuff off of there. You got to get that stuff off of there. And while my wife really appreciates the free vacuums at the car wash, I go to the car wash. It's like a spa, right? I don't go so I can do the work.
3: Yeah.
0: If I'm going to the car wash, it's, you know, I'm going to the place where I get out of the car and I hand them my keys. And I'm like, you know what? Let's meet over there in about 10 minutes when the car is all cleaned out and the tires are done and you vacuumed it and wiped out the windows.
3: They carry you into the waiting room, don't they? Like on four poles, thrown.
0: One person is fanning me.
3: Yes.
0: Yeah. Because otherwise, I mean, I get the reason, right? But if I'm going to get my car washed and not do it myself, right? Like normally I wash my own car. But if I'm getting my car washed, I'm going whole hog, man. I am in for the luxury, not for the... I'm not into like, yeah, I'll wash my car and then I'm going to be the guy vacuuming it. Oh, no, no, no, no, no. No, no, no.
3: Well, Megan does the same thing, but except for that she doesn't wash the car.
0: Right.
3: And she does the vacuuming.
0: Yeah.
3: And she doesn't pay for anything. So it's similar, only completely different. Hey, you guys, we had a driver who would commit a war crime in a gas station bathroom. No shame.
1: Great description.
3: Walk out without buying a thing. You do this all the time. Mm. Well, yeah, you don't want your coworkers or your family to know who made the Bay of Pigs invasion of there, right?
0: Wow.
3: Dear dorks, hey, Michaels, I am with you. I cannot go into a gas station and use the bathroom or anything like that at a gas station without purchasing something. It's got to be really cheap. If I can't find anything cheap, I act like I forgot my wallet. Works every time. Quickstar doesn't care, though. You can use their bathroom anytime.
0: Mm-hmm.
3: They don't care.
0: One time when my wife kidnapped me, which she sometimes does, and tells me we're driving, and she doesn't tell me where. And so we do this on vacation sometimes. And so we were driving up to and through Wisconsin. And she's like, no, I'll tell you when. I'll tell you when. And then we had to stop at a small town because I had to get gas. But I also had to use the facilities. And I ran in there. And I'm sort of like that. I would prefer to buy something at the store. And they just started doing pull tabs up in Wisconsin. And I went to the cashier.

0: here, and I'm like, yeah, can I change this five up? Because I want to play, I want to do pull tabs, and it only took dollars.
1: Yeah.
0: And so I bought $5 worth of pull tabs, which is cool because the business, they pay for the pull tabs, but
1: yeah, but you're throwing his cash register off.
0: No, he's just taking. I gave him five. He gave me five once. It's making change, and so I played the pull tabs, and I won $12. So then I went back to him and
1: dollared up.
0: I got $12 from him.
1: Yeah.
0: And I used the facilities
1: right.
0: And then I left.
1: Right.
0: That's
1: on.
0: Like even worse. That's even worse. I cost them money.
1: But they only have a certain amount of singles. And if you took their last singles, would they have given you? I can't, man. I'll have somebody come in here. They'll need, you know.
0: Well, that's not my problem.
1: Be $6 and pay with a 10.
0: You should have enough change.
1: Well, it is my problem. Mm-hmm. And I don't think I want you or your dirty squeegee in here anymore or ever again. Hey, guys, check this out. All your squeegee talk. Oh, that's right. It's 8:21. Squeegee talk. I saw something pretty gross. And yet, this is ridiculous. I was at a gas station, Nathan says. I saw a guy clean the inside of his windshield with said squeegee. The juice is dripping all over the dash. Come on. I see people spit and dump stuff in the washer fluid. Now you're smearing all over the inside of the windshield? No, sir.
0: I'll see you're spitting into the washer reservoir and raise you.
1: Uh-oh.
0: Alex says, speaking of gas station windshield washing reservoirs.
1: Yes.
0: I never really thought of smelling it before using it. But after washing my windshield a couple years ago, it was smelling kind of odd.
1: Yeah.
0: I always check because someone had relieved themselves into the tank.
1: Ammonia is the best cleaner. Who relieves themselves into it? You know, because that's what gas stations are known for. No facilities, no place to pee. Just go right here.
0: The blue fluid was definitely filled with some extra...
1: Number one?
0: Urine. So...
1: Well, then it would have been green.
0: Now the best thing to do is to smell the squeegee. Oh, no. This is where ignorance is bliss.
1: No. I don't want to smell... Because then you got to... It won't be on your windshield. It'll be in your nasal passages, and you'll smell that all the way to Omaha.
0: Yeah, it's not cool.
1: Hoo-ah! That's right.
0: But if you've ever stopped at a gas station specifically to use the facilities to find that they're not available,
1: yeah,
0: it used to happen to me in Galesburg a lot when we drive on, and you pull off, and there's this like small little gas station we used to go to because we kind of liked the concept of like the mom and pop gas station. And we went in there one time and got to walk down this weird little hallway. And I grabbed the doorknob and it didn't turn. And the guy heard me do it from the front. He's like, yeah, it doesn't have any water to it right now. And I'm thinking to myself, because, you know, there's an internal countdown that's going on in your body when you finally get to a place that has a restroom.
1: Right. The rocket's going to launch.
0: Yeah, right.
1: The missile silo's about to open.
0: Right. They're go for launch.
1: Launch code.
0: So I had to, I kept walking. I went around the back of the place and I relieved myself in there.
1: That a boy. Of course, no water in a toilet. That hasn't stopped you before.
0: That's true. That's true.
1: Log rolling.
0: It had the water. It just didn't have any, more water.
1: Yeah, I know. Open house, man. The house at Pooh Corner. Hey, guys, my work used to supply us with squeegees. Well, after a while, don't know if you're aware of this or not, but the sponge goes bad on said squeegee, on the spongy end.
0: Mm-hmm.
1: Well, luckily for me, I dump trash at a couple of different gas stations. And needless to say, when I'm there, I switch out my worn-out squeegee from time to time. It's a great free service that I appreciate.
0: Well, Megan understands that.
1: Yeah. Trade up. You know it. That's a good point. The windshield washer fluid receptacle, you get a good whiff of that. Smells like stagnant, dead bug bodies.
0: Yeah, it never smells.

0: good. Why would you ever smell that?
1: Well, if it's nice, clean blue, you're like, it's a reverse ah. Got to get that out of my system. Hang on, we'll be right back.
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8: This just in. If you are in Davenport, if you're exiting I-80 on Welcome Way, do not drive on that section of the road that looks like it's all wet. It is, in fact, wet, but it's not wet with water. Hairball, it is wet with something else.
9: Appears a cement truck lost its load, and it looks like it goes from at least Menards down to that stoplight that's at the bottom of the hill there.
8: Okay.
9: 50, whatever that is, 56, 57.
10: Yeah, where that hotel is, it looks like it's a log cabin.
8: Yeah. By the billboard for Powerball that never pays me.
10: How does a concrete mixer lose? I mean, I know how it empties, but how does it lose its load while it's driving?
8: I know. I could tell you. My guess is when they're driving a load of ready mix to wherever, the drum is spinning. And I think when it spins clockwise, the corkscrew draws it into the front of the barrel where it mixes. And they just have it set on slow,
10: right,
8: so that it stays in motion and doesn't take a set until it gets to the site where you're ready to pour.
10: Yeah, that makes sense.
8: You reverse it the opposite way and the corkscrew exits. It's like backing up a drill bit.
10: Yeah, and like the inertia of, you know, or the whatever, the spin.
8: The fins inside.
10: Yeah, pushes the cement to the sides. As it corkscrews up, it comes out the top.
8: Right, down the chute.
10: Yeah.
8: So they've got it set on that very slow rotation, but instead of to the right, drawing it towards the front of the barrel, I would assume it's set just to the left, and it's spreading a nice thin coating of fresh ready mix all over Welcome Way.
10: Well, don't do that.
8: Well, it's too late. Yeah, it's already there. So don't drive through it, because there. Or if you do, you better get yourself to a car wash, preferably what, Megan? Not a free one, but a pay. You ought to pay for that.
11: I mean, if you can find a free one, I'd go to that one.
10: I don't want to say how, but I know how hard it is to get wet cement off of your car if you accidentally drive through it. It's ready mix.
8: How do you do it?
10: Well, you got to use the power washer, but it doesn't really work, so you have to use like a muriatic acid.
8: That's good for the finish.
10: That's terrible for the finish, but so is concrete. Yeah, that was a bad week or so a couple of years ago.
8: Why did you drive through the wet concrete?
10: Nobody told me it was wet. Nobody
8: told you
10: nothing. Nobody told me nothing. I drove through it, and I'm like, wow, that's really bad. I just cut a corner that I shouldn't have, and it was with the old 65 Mustang, which I don't have anymore.
8: Now,
10: my apology to the guy who bought it from me.
8: For the ready mix drivers listening, the guy who was driving that truck, if I'm right, if that thing disengaged and went the opposite direction and it's drawing in reverse so it's spreading concrete, the credo is you don't make fun of him, because that's embarrassing. You don't point it out and go, hey, wrong way, Ricky, or whatever it is. backwards, Bobby. You don't make fun. You don't call out or point out people's flaws. You only do that if, like, you're a radio co-host or something.

0: Is there any way that dude could blame it on anything other than driver error?
1: I don't think so. I mean,
0: what if his battery in his truck was installed correctly?
1: And the thing is, you would think, well, why is it, if it's moving, why it should have a kill switch or something? Well, they can move the ReadyMix truck forward if you're pouring foundations or flat work so that you can drive and pour at the same time without getting out. So, wrong way, Ricky.
0: I don't know if this starts the discussion of, hey, where did you see a ReadyMix truck that was weird? But I saw the other day two ReadyMix trucks on a barge being pushed up the river by like a towboat or a push boat or whatever they call those boats.
1: Yeah.
0: It was the weirdest thing.
1: Yeah.
0: It's just like one barge and it's got two ReadyMix trucks sitting in there and the ReadyMix trucks are spinning. So they're obviously keeping the ReadyMix ready.
1: You got to, when you steal a ReadyMix truck and hightail it out of town.
0: But why is it like...
1: They're probably pouring a seawall or working on the locks.
0: Okay. Yeah. I just thought like there'd be a different way to...
1: How?
0: I don't know.
1: You want to mail it?
0: You carry a bucket or something.
1: Carry the bucket.
0: I don't know.
1: Hey, laborers, I found the guy you're looking for. Dwyer's ready to bucket. You want a wheelbarrow ReadyMix? Well, have you ever done that?
0: No. How would I know?
1: But
0: why the whole truck? Like, that seems like an awful lot of, like, there's got to be some other way to do it. Like, a giant cauldron that's got a mixer in it or...
1: That's called a ReadyMix truck. Okay. This giant cauldron you speak of, they conveniently put it on the frame of a heavy-duty truck. And then they drive it onto the barge and then take it upriver.
0: How much... Well, I mean, that's a lot of money, right?
1: Yeah.
0: I suppose the project is whatever. I didn't see where their final destination was.
1: Uh-huh.
0: But you got two ReadyMix trucks. So you're already ordering the concrete or the ReadyMix or whatever. I don't know the difference. You're already ordering that.
1: Yeah.
0: And you need to have it up here.
1: Okay.
0: Close to the
1: river.
0: Upriver somewhere. So now you have to hire a boat.
1: Yep.
0: With a barge,
1: yep.
0: You got to somehow get the trucks onto the barge,
1: yep.
0: And then have the boat chug, however long. That's got to double the cost of your ReadyMix.
1: Maybe build your seawall out of wood. I don't know what to tell you, bro. But this is, you got beer budget and champagne taste.
0: I couldn't have been the only person who's looking at that going, there's got to be an easier way to cart cement or whatever upriver. There's got to be.
1: When I did concrete work, my favorite thing was if we had to pour a foundation that was inaccessible around all four sides of the hole for the foundation, like there's trees or whatever, they'd have to hire a concrete pump. And that's like, it's got a picture like a boom arm, that you put, whether it's be a firefighter or they work on power lines, but it's got a tube and a pump and it extends out with a hose. So the concrete truck backs up to the front of this hopper and it just
0: pours it in.
1: Yep. And then you just move it and off you go. Okay. We got John. Hey John.
2: Yeah.
1: You're a ReadyMix driver.
2: Yes, sir.
1: Did you dump your load all over Welcome Way? Are you calling to own it?
2: No. I've dumped my load other places, kind of like Murph.
3: Yeah, that's my boy. How you doing?
2: How you doing?
3: You know what? I wish all the girls were holding the road. You know why?
2: Why?
3: I'd fill them with my load.
1: All right, so you're a ReadyMix truck. Murph had to leave. You wanted to tell Dwyer what?
2: The reason they put them on barges is basically for accessibility. Our trucks can weigh, 70,000, 80,000 pounds. We try to get near the river. It's not going to end very well.
1: Are you saying that a load of ReadyMix on the truck is not buoyant?
2: No. I've been stuck myself a few times, and I've seen trucks go over, so...
0: I guess it never occurred to me, but I always just thought, just drive the truck to wherever and then pump it any further. But is it cheaper to run a barge wherever they had to run a barge to than it would have been to like just get a concrete pump and pump it from, further away? Like,
2: those pumps, like when they did the I-74 bridge, a lot of those were

0: on the barge just because they were middle of the river. And when it comes to the barges, you've got to have the Corps of Engineers involved. You've got to have a bunch of safety training, make sure you don't fall off the barge.
1: Yeah, you got a lot of palms to grease when you're doing that kind of work.
2: I totally forgot that there were, I saw that when they were building the bridge. And it just never occurred to me. Like, so, because you can't have it on the side of the barge. Like, you got to be careful where you park that thing.
1: Right.
2: Because you don't want your barge flipping over.
1: You can't yell, hey, everybody to the right side.
2: Right, right.
1: Quick.
2: It never occurred to me how much work goes into that, but I suppose it's all got to be figured out.
1: Hey, John, what's a yard of concrete cost these days?
0: Oh, about $2,205, somewhere right around there.
1: $2,005. And how many yards do the bigger ones? Is it a 6 yard or is it 9?
0: My truck's about 2 years old. I can haul 11 yards.
1: 11 yards. So times 200, there's $2,200 worth of product. And that's the cost, plus the machine, plus, you know, John doesn't work for free, do you? No.
0: I kind of feel like it someday.
1: So
0: depending on the mix, too, there could be a lot of chemicals that make it a lot more expensive. Or if you add power to the load, you could be $4,000 or $5,000 for a load of concrete.
1: And what do they add to make it, like, a slower set?
0: They call it Delvo and Semper retarder.
1: A retarder.
0: Slows down the setup of the load.
1: Okay. So I don't know if you've seen the picture yet, but does that sound about right? The ReadyMix driver was spinning the barrel the wrong way, and it's on a slow spin, and he's just spreading concrete all over Welcome Way. How hard is that going to be to clean up? Or they just get out there, call the fire department, and hose it down?
0: Well, usually if we spill, we got to go clean it up.
1: Yeah.
0: Shovel, stuff like that. We did have a spill earlier last year. It'll have some power on it, and it took a while to get cleaned up. So.
1: And will that driver still be driving for the company, or does he get, you know, an early 4th of July vacation?
0: I wouldn't doubt if he gets a minimum of a write-up, depending on how long he's been there.
1: Okay.
0: But yeah, that's kind of 101. As long as you're driving a concrete truck and it's going straight up in the air, in your left side mirror, you're good. Once it starts going down, you better be pouring with contact.
1: Okay, you said your truck is 2 years old. Are you known then as the guy, the ReadyMix driver, who keeps a really clean truck? Do you know what I'm talking about?
0: Yeah, not really.
1: Okay. Because there were some guys who, if they had the newer trucks, when they would wash out, they'd sit there with a sponge and clean the barrel and everything and keep it really clean. You come back in 2 seasons, and it's a turd like all the other ones.
0: No.
1: Oh.
0: Yeah.
1: All right. Yeah.
2: That's the government doesn't want him to talk anymore. No, he's spilling too many secrets.
1: He's at the plant, man. He's filling up. It's time to load up. He got to get back to work. He don't have time to sit on his ass and jaw. I mean, he kind of is right now, but...
0: All right.
1: Yes, he's not a DJ. All right, appreciate the info. Thanks for calling, man.
0: Right,
1: see ya.
2: I once followed a hairball home from work once to his house, and it looked exactly like that, but it wasn't concrete.
1: It was a different form of mud.
2: Yeah. Sick.
1: Was it poop?
2: Yeah.
1: It was poop. Is that true, Hairball?
3: Yeah.
1: Good bluff. You couldn't stand your ground. He's exaggerating. How could it physically fall out of my butt, off the seat, under the door,
2: for
1: out of
2: six
1: the road?
2: Blocks?
1: Yeah, you're lying, Dwyer.
2: Nope.
1: No, just, yeah.
2: The only worst time I had it was riding mules down the Grand Canyon. You got to be careful. There's the mule scat everywhere.
1: The exhaust on those babies. Woo, it's a one horsepower,
2: mules or donkeys? What do you ride down the Grand Canyon? It's one of the two. But those things, when you're behind them, and you're in, like, you're nose to ass on those things, somebody has to go, they just let it spray out.
1: Well, they're letting you, a person on their back, while I'm walking down the side, you stupid, buck them off, do something, be free.
2: You said buck them, right?
1: I did.
2: With a B. All right, okay.
1: So, Dwyer made up a lie about Hairball when he's driving home, what he does, and you can, it's very dangerous. I don't think you should leave a...

0: quote unquote breadcrumb trail to your house. But do you do that little trick to only me, or do you do it to Dwyer also?
1: Which trick?
0: Okay,
1: is
0: when I leave the parking lot, if you're leaving at the same time or behind me or whatever, he speeds up so that I have to notice him, like on my left side. Here he comes, and like it'll get my attention. And he does this thing with his hand. Do you do that to just me?
2: Yeah, I don't know what you're talking about.
0: You the hell you don't, Megan. Do you know what the gesture that he does?
3: Is he giving you the bird?
0: It's worse than the bird.
3: Is he putting his hands in an almost closed fist and then thrusting it up and down?
0: Like, what would that be? Like he's milking a cow?
3: Yeah.
0: Or
3: what is that?
0: Joaquin Hoff?
3: Yeah.
0: No, he does this thing. Okay, do you know what the Star Trek sign is? Live long and prosper.
2: Yeah, that one.
0: Okay, do that. Now put it up to your face. No, by your mouth. Now stick your tongue through it. That's what he does to me. He sees me and he does that. Yeah. Like that. I don't know how to react to that.
2: Yes.
0: So you know what I do?
3: You do it back.
0: Yeah. There's one person on the planet who does that to me. And I don't know whether it's like a cool thing or if I should be offended. You do that it's to like the wrong person. Like, you son of a... Catch up to him.
1: No, it's like our little secret handshake, like the Jeep wave.
0: Okay. But it's not a wave. It's just that's to live long and prosper with your tongue like a lizard, like that. And if anybody saw that, they go, oh, look, there's two more homosexuals driving around. Look at them. That car's got three doors. I know, and I don't know why that started.
1: I was trying to come up with something to do at you.
0: And that's all you got. Hey, there's my boss. Watch this. And now I see him, so I feel like I have to do it back.
1: Your reaction the first time was completely worth it. You were so visibly baffled. You didn't know.
0: I don't know.

0: the deal where he took the live long and prosper thing like this, and then he went. There's not even a, you can't even call it, like, it's worse than the N-word. It's the this. Everybody knows you don't show that to another driver. Well, he's dead now. Back to you, Marsha.
1: I got it all figured out.
2: You're really bothered by it.
1: Not bothered.
2: Which is why I continue to do it.
0: Megan, let him zoom past you and see if he does it to you.
2: I'm not gonna.
0: Why?
2: Because I don't do that to her. I only do it to you.
1: You know, I can...
0: thank you.
1: I can stop that from happening, Michaels.
0: Right.
1: Here's a recipe. Now, you guys can listen if you want, but this is specifically for Michaels.
0: Okay.
1: So what you got to do, Billy, is when the show's over, get the hell out of here.
0: Well, he gets the hell out of here because
1: you got to beat him. You got to beat him. You got to... It's. I mean... Soon as the show, I see you sitting in here wasting time. I don't know what you're doing. You got to get out of Dodge, man.
2: In here with his feet up, scrolling Facebook on his phone.
1: Right.
2: You don't have a couch to do that on.
1: Yeah. Because the next thing you're going to get is a tongue, face, finger gesture or whatever that is.
2: Going to start just doing it in the studio.
1: Oh, that makes me want to throw up. No, seriously. No, get out of Dodge.
0: I'm not even
1: man.
0: Dressed to receive that sign, but I feel. Dirty and then, you know,
1: like
0: favored.
1: Before Vern is saying, have a good day. Ha, ha, ha, ha. My car
3: have
1: started.
3: Have a good day. Yeah, it's not for you.
1: I'm out, man. Your problem is you stick around too long. And that's, you know what? The early bird gets the worm. The late bird gets the thing with the fingers and the V. Blah, blah, blah, blah,
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2: Okay, we got a bunch of messages. Not all of them are from dudes. One of them is from Kelly, and I know Kelly is a lady. But they're all saying basically the same thing. Michaels! It means I'm going to have to clean this up. You know how you enjoy an ice cream? Okay, that action, except lady parts. That's what it means. And that's from a lady. And then Fester says, dude, that's the international sign of enjoying downtown lady parts. And I had to tell you guys, it's Hairball showing me that sign. Mm-hmm. Why would he do that? Guess what I'm not going to do later?
3: Maybe that's what he wants to do to your lady parts.
2: He's texting her all the time, so I don't know.
4: You seem to do it a lot because
2: he's the one. When?
4: Because the other day you texted me and you said, tell Anthony I said hi.
2: I was just being nice.
4: Yeah, so I told Anthony you said hi. And then he said, tell Bill I said hi, and then do that weird tongue thing that he does.
2: What weird tongue thing?
4: Where you put your fingers over your mouth and you go.
2: Show me. I don't do that's Hairball.
4: No, you do
2: I did that to your boyfriend?
4: Yes.
2: Wow. I don't know him like that.
5: Wow.
3: Well, you're not going to if you keep that up.
5: I thought that was something that we just did to each other. Oh, and now you're out going around town doing it to other dudes?
2: I made you no promises. You offered it to me first and I gave it back. So I thought, and I don't recall, I never promised either of these dudes anything. I told it was this a one time only.
5: I thought it was exclusively us.
2: It is.
5: That was doing that.
2: He wants, her boyfriend wants in the club. And I told him, we're not that kind of boys.
4: You invited him to the club.
2: I did.

0: didn't. When did I do that tongue hand gesture at him?
1: The very first time you met him.
0: This is my boyfriend, right, Anthony. Hey, that. Anthony, how are you? I did?
1: Yes.
0: That's a lie.
1: It's not a lie.
0: Should I show? Would you like to see the international thing? It's like a handshake that all guys do at some point or another. Hairball, do you know the one I'm talking about?
2: I think so.
0: Where you take the two hands together.
2: Yeah.
0: Look away, Megan. You can't see yet.
3: Ready? And then you do the live long and prosper, and then you go.
0: You want to see it? Every guy does this. Every guy has done it. Every guy has done it. Dwyer's going to say he hasn't because he always has to counter what I say. No, but
4: the first time I ever did it was in the studio with Michaels. I didn't know what he was talking about when he said it.
5: I have no clue what you guys are even, what'd you guys do?
1: Is it a dap up?
0: No, like this. Okay, take like you're praying. Mm-hmm. Now do the live long and prosper with both hands. But do it really good. Now.
4: I wish you could have seen. Instead, all the fingers were just all spread out.
1: Hard to do. No,
0: you can't see. This is why you're a guy. You just made two Thanksgiving turkeys mating. All right. So now you got to do it like this, and then lay it flat. Do your hand flat, and come over towards me. And now,
3: all right. Now lift it up.
0: Yeah. See that? Look at it. You know what that is?
1: It's a hole.
0: Nobody knows, but that's your reaction. You go, yeah. Woo-hoo-hoo. What does that mean? I don't know, man. Mike's older brother did it, and he said he made you do it, and now I'm doing it.
1: And every guy does that?
0: Every guy does it, and I could be killed for showing you.
1: How come I've never seen two guys go up to each other on the street and be like, what's up, bro? Yeah, hands together.
4: Because not every guy does it.
0: Every guy does do it. Yes. And Dwyer's playing dumb. Yes. He's mad because I revealed the secret because we know that girls are watching and it's not for you. So I will. Let's do it again.
1: No.
0: Come on. I didn't get my turn. You have to flip it so the other guy gets a turn. Come on.
1: No.
0: You're in the club now. Do it.
1: No, it's weird.
0: Shut up and have a good time.
1: It's dirty. Just do your tongue thing again.
0: I can't. Hairball's all mad because I did it to your boyfriend.
4: Well, that's a weird quote.
0: Shut up. You could be a little bit friendlier to her boyfriend. All right, I just like to be friendly and make him feel welcome.
4: Oh, you're a good person.
0: I know,
4: you're a better person.
6: Hi,
4: than
6: I'm Bill. Maybe you've heard me on the radio.
0: I have. I listen every morning. It's very endearing. The kingpin mouth gesture. I know that it's something sexual. Oh, my God. Sometimes I wonder why I listen to this program. Today is not one of those days. We'll be right back.
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0: La Guns, or do you say LA Guns?
1: La Guns.
0: Kiss My Love Goodbye. They're going to be at the Rust Belt a week from tomorrow, Friday the 10th. If you would like to go, Goose still has a pair, a single pair, Goose. I know you like to give away tickets to your friends who are callers 11, 12, and whatever.
2: Oh, so you want to do caller 10 and caller 11?
0: You know what? The sass around here, sometimes people are happy when it's, you know, the start of vacation.
2: I am. That's why I want to blow out these tickets so I can go on it.
3: I totally get that. Yeah, call Goose right now.
0: 888-896-3675. If we could back up just a moment, I received a text message from someone we will call, I'm going to leave names out of it, but my wife, she says she had that situation when it comes to windshield washer fluid and the wiper deal at a particular gas station. No squeegee deal, nothing. So what did she do? They didn't have it. So, hello, Quick Trip, Quick Star. Run in, wash my windshield. No gas, no guilt. The place that didn't have the squeegees and the fluid? Costco. It's not because they're out. It's because they don't supply them.
3: Interesting.
0: Costco, she tells me, intentionally avoids windshield washer stations and squeegees because they want the lines to move quickly. It reduces high maintenance costs, prevents theft, prevents vandalism, and keeps people from lingering. We don't want you lingering. Just go over to Linger at Quickstar. They'll see you next time. This is the next time. See me? Let me guess, are Dunkers on sale? So there you go. Have you had those Mountain Dew Dunkers? Have you tried them yet? They're green.
4: I keep seeing people posting about them.
0: I don't know that I don't like blue food except for the donuts, and I don't like green things except for, you know, natural green, lettuce, when it comes on a Whopper, you know, natural.
3: Yeah, it's natural environment.
0: Have you tried them?
5: No, I only see them on social media, but I've never seen them in real life either.
0: They had some, but I looked at, and I'm like, no, I'm not going to eat that.
3: Too many vices in one bite?
0: Well, it's like, I don't know how these were created. Somebody spilled, I'm assuming,

0: a Mountain Dew into the donuts. And I'm like, what happened here? It's for Shamrock, for St. Pat. Did you spill Mountain Dew in it? Yes.
1: Genius!
2: Some of the best inventions were done by accident.
0: That's right. That's right.
2: That's how the X-ray was invented.
0: Was it?
2: I think so. Weren't they screwing around with gamma rays or something? And
0: trying to build a rocket ship, and they're like, hey, well, I can see your freaking bones, dude.
2: Yeah, and I think that's how the microwave was invented too, right? The same kind of experimentation. The guy had a chocolate bar in his pocket, and all of a sudden it melted.
0: Right, and then so did his, like, aorta. Yeah. He's like, well, hey, I think we're onto something here.
2: It's not good for my health, but it is good for warming up this.
0: All right, just prop him up, and I got to finish writing down how he did this. Oh, get me to the doctor. Yeah, in a minute. How many? How many rays? What type? Gamma? Micro? Dear dorks, this is from Chris again, who said, yeah, I always trade up squeegees when I dump my garbage at Costco. For the record, I don't dump Costco trash. It's got to be someplace else. Well, they don't have the recycle. Oh, that's why they go someplace else. There's no garbage cans there. Prevents lingering and trash. Perfect. Tim from New Boston picks up LA Guns tickets. And if there was a second winner, it would be some dude named John from Davenport. So congratulations. Caller 10 and maybe caller 11. Back in just a moment.
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10: All right, so just to be clear, we have no more LA Guns tickets. There's no reason to call. It's 9:14.
11: Man, if I were this couple, the people who do that, where they were on that... they were on that documentary about the people who climb all the buildings and they do all that crap, whatever, Angelina.
10: Yeah.
11: Niccolo and Ivan Kuznetsov. They're the two people that went to the top of, the Empire State Building, and they flew the flag, and nobody will ever know what their actual flag that they flew said, because immediately upon publishing that picture, every single person that you know has made it into a meme where the flag is something else.
10: Not us.
11: It is the most copied photo or image, I think, since Bernie Sanders. Remember Bernie Sanders? Was it at Obama's inauguration where he's sitting there in the chair with the mittens? I mean, like that picture, he got put everywhere. And I think this is that picture times 10.
10: Hairball, what's our meme say?
12: At least Dwyer Michaels didn't do this.
10: Yes.
11: Yeah.
10: Ivan Birkus. And what's going to happen to them? they're going to get arrested. And I was listening. They post these videos all over the place. And there is that movie. Is it called Sky Dancer? I think that's the name of it.
12: And Skywalker?
10: Is it Skywalker?
12: Yeah.
10: Okay. The reason is they're very under the radar normally. They go up, they do their pictures and their artsy-fartsy poses on top of buildings and bridges and the antennas of various places, and then they skedaddle out of there. This time, they wanted to get the attention, so it's all over the news. And then they get caught. But when they get arrested, like, are they still in the hooskow? What's the latest, you know?
11: It's a couple. I mean, there's felonies that they got charged with. I don't know exactly to what degree.
10: Boy, you start your engagement, your proposal.
11: Oh, they got engaged up there. That's right.
10: Yeah, your engagement leads to felony charges? Boy, that's a cloud, isn't it?
11: Or you're doing things right. I guess it depends on how you look at it.
10: This is worse than Ray Yane on your wedding day.
11: I couldn't believe how many different, like, I didn't even see, I think I saw the actual photo one time. And then every other time on every other social media that I saw it on, it was somebody else had used it.

0: Sure.
1: Because, I mean, I guess it'll be one of those iconic photos. But
0: and that's what they wanted.
1: But yeah. So open to, I don't think they wanted it to be like hijacked. You know, I think they wanted, you know, their moment to be their moment. But it was it like backfired in such a way that people completely, I don't know, it well, captured their imaginations.
0: I disagree because they were up there for so long with a big flag. Mm-hmm. And you see a flag on top of the Empire State. Well, that's not normal. Let's right. get a every, you know, and the time of day that they did it, there were helicopters all over the place. You got the World Cup going on. You got the what's-her-face's wedding at Madison Square Gardens. There's a lot of attention. Mm-hmm. For security concerns, and if these two are able to scale to the top of Empire State Building to the point where you're on the antenna, yeah, that's a breakdown in security somehow.
1: And so did they crawl all the way up the yeah. outside of the building, or did they like take the elevator up and then?
0: I don't know, but burglary, reckless endangerment, criminal mischief, criminal trespass, violation of local law. Criminal tampering, disorderly conduct, possession of burglar's tools. That's what, according to police, they're going to be in court later today. One person thinks they watched, they were like surveying the, you know, sort of stalking almost security people and employees. Because that's how they, if you watch that movie, that's how they've done it before. They'll grease the wheel. They'll weasel their way in with a friend on the inside.
1: Yeah, you almost have to.
0: Yeah. But usually they're not like the guy, Spider Dan or mm-hmm. whatever, where they take the outside. They go yeah. up. So if they used an employee entrance, but they shut down the observation tower at the skyscraper, so...
1: Yeah, and if this was the one day you were going, you'd be pissed.
0: Yeah,
1: I saw that they got mentioned on a pilot's conversation where there was, I don't know if it was a helicopter or a plane flying by close enough to see where the pilot said, it looks like two geniuses climbed to the top of the Empire State Building, made it to the top of the spire. And the air traffic controller replied with, oh, that's awesome. But I can't tell if it's sarcastic or not because I'm reading the story in print. yeah, I mean, if you are in the business of getting attention, you certainly did it.
0: Well, they've already sold a movie to Netflix, so you know they calculated how much it's going to cost in fines, legal fees, mm-hmm. and they just build that into the cost of the contract that they sign with Netflix.
1: Yeah.
0: It's called Skywalkers, A Love Story. And that's the one where, I'm telling you, if you have a fear of heights, the way they filmed this thing, and it's, I don't know if they used just a straight up GoPro, but it's got almost a fisheye lens yeah. quality to it. It'll give you vertigo just by watching it, especially if it's on a bigger TV screen. My wife had to quit watching. She's like, oh, yeah. Make me, you know, fear of height.
1: I got dizzy watching that hot air balloon movie on the IMAX.
0: Oh, yeah.
1: You know what I mean? So
0: to fly.
1: Yeah, it would not be for me.
0: So it's about 1,400 feet above the ground. They're holding on to the antenna. And that can be, you know, when, like our radio station, the antenna... The signal goes out to the transmitter site and then to the transmitter where it's amplified, you know, 50, 60,000 watts. Well, you can't have that running through your body. You'll cook.
1: Yeah.
0: So, like, if when they have to change the tower lights, like you see those lights at night so airplanes don't hit a Channel 6's big tower, mm-hmm. they dial the power back so that they could do that. Otherwise, they'll microwave themselves. I don't know what kind of antennas are up on top of there. It could just be, you know, two-way communication.
1: Yeah, or cell.
0: For police, or if you have a two-way communication system for dispatching, like, well, ready-mix trucks and whatever.

0: But if there's a broadcast signal, you'll fry. Did they do that kind of homework?
1: Or if they have somebody on the inside who can...
0: Hey, why are we... Okay, I need you to power down the radio station. Or the TV station. It's unclear how they were able to get inside or scale to the top. Yeah, this says, if you watch the movie, they spent months training and probably utilized help from the inside.
1: Yeah.
0: They did this in Malaysia. The Merdeka Tower, second tallest structure in the world, all the way up to the top. And then they do these artistic poses and take pictures and put it on their Instagram and go and hide, and hopefully they just get a fine in the mail, like a speeding camera ticket.
1: Well, and that's kind of how it's gone, actually, for, you know.
0: Because they got out of the country before they could, you know. And isn't Malaysia, don't they like beat your ass with a bamboo fishing pole?
1: Yeah, I'm not familiar enough with Malaysian law, other than I just don't want to break it. That's, you know what I mean?
0: I tell you what, man. They moved to New York 2 years ago. There was an interview that they did to promote the Skywalkers movie. And they said they're living in New York now to promote the movie and seeking out new adventures. Mm-hmm. Yeah, we're looking for buildings that we haven't conquered yet, but we can't tell you what they are. Well, I think we know which one it is.
1: Yeah. Well, and it's not going to be like it's not going to be a Costco that's, you know, two stories tall. They're probably already. I can't imagine the amount of strength and fortitude that it takes to do that. Like, I mean, first of all, I don't like the idea of climbing to begin with. I have a fear of falling, like uncontrollable. And just getting up halfway, yeah. I would be like, oh, this is a bad idea. This is a bad idea.
0: And they get over that. I think they were initially like circus performers, right? Trapeze yeah. artists or yeah. something like that. But they sent the cops to get them down. Have you seen the footage? There's body cam footage of the cop going up to a... Why go and do... They'll come down. They got to yeah. potty or get hungry, one of the two. They ain't going to stay up there forever. And if they do, so what? They ain't going anywhere, right?
1: Right.
0: So for the cop that had to do that, which one... Do you pick the new guy? All right, rookie. Time mm-hmm. to man up. Time to earn your badge.
1: And how far do you go up to get them?
0: Like, all the way.
1: Yeah. They went up like,
0: and then what? You just like you're snaring a wild dog? Just yank them down? Yeah, Jeremy said, don't forget that these morons... What about the balls on the cops that went up after them? You think you had a bad assignment? Yeah, for sure.
1: Right?
0: That's why I want to know which cop said, Smigalski, you. You've been losing weight? Yeah, but I'm 215. I was 305. Good. Let's go. Show me that 215-pound frame. Climb. Climb, Smigalski.
1: And as you get to the top, it just bends down like a big tree.
0: Okay, who's somebody that's 205 or under?
1: Damn.

0: Yeah. Have you guys seen the movie Up? The camera angle used for filming the house floating through the sky, that'll give you vertigo as well. Yep, if it's on a big enough screen, for sure. But that Skywalker's, is it called A Love Tale? Skywalker's A Love Story?
1: A Love Story.
0: A Love Story. That was on Netflix. It might still be, but it's pretty, a lot of it you could tell they're acting or it's staged, like they're running into, oh no, we didn't remember that that guard was here. Which guard? Sharpshooter Stevie. He shoots first and asks questions later. Oh no, let's go the other way.
2: Yeah, and I would think just their actual climbing up of these.
0: That's exactly things, it.
2: That would, I feel like that would be the show.
0: But it's a pretty good story.
2: Well, now they're engaged, so congratulations.

0: they're engaged and then they're in jail. Yeah. And they'll be in court later today. Back in just a moment, 927.
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0: helicopter. So the cop in the cop chopper or copter, cop, copter, the friggin' bear in the air.
1: Yeah, right.
0: He's radioing back to air traffic control. So it starts with the air traffic controller asking the police officer in the helicopter, yeah, what's going on up there? So that's where it starts.
2: Yeah, what's all the hoopla going on over there?
3: Two geniuses climbed to the top of the Empire State Building, the top of the spire.
2: Oh, that's awesome. It's a little hot for that, isn't it?
3: Just the beginning of this week.
0: Just the beginning of this week, because the 4th of July celebration, the World Cup.
1: Taylor Swift's wedding, right?
0: The wedding, and now you got these two, yeah, these two geniuses. So he doesn't realize what they're doing.
3: Two geniuses climbed to the top of the Empire State Building, the top of the spire.
2: Oh, that's awesome. It's a little hot for that, isn't it?
3: Just the beginning of this week.
2: It's not some worker changing a light, is it?
3: Nah, it's a male, female, dressed in black. They had some flag they were waving when they were up at the top. And he just proposed to her.
0: Ah. Great.
1: They just sound bored of it, don't they?
0: You got permission to go ahead and use lethal force. Go right ahead. It's been approved. No worries from us over here. You're doing great.

0: little band out of Chicago, Stay in Time. It's Off-Broadway, the name of the band. 9:35. Hairball found the body cam footage.
1: The arresting officer?
0: Yeah. And what if you're the cop that has to climb up on the outside of the Empire State Building's antenna to bring these people down, what's your demeanor?
2: I'd be pissed.
0: Fearful. But they approach these guys with the exact same way that they approach the, you know,
3: well, you good with doing your job to send people back? You, how do you live with yourself a day?
0: I'm just doing my job, sir. You, I understand. Yep, here's my badge number. Just as calm as that. And it's sort of hard to tell the footage that I'm looking at. They have police uniforms on, but instead of baseball hats or what, they're wearing like over the edge, you know, when you go over the edge for yeah. the big brothers, big sister, like mountain climbing helmets. So listen to how he says what he says when he gets to them.
4: How you doing?
0: How you doing?
4: Can you just stay where you are? Rob, you good?
0: Yeah. He's talking to his partner. You good?
4: Mm-hmm. How you doing? Well, you can't be up here.
0: You can't yeah. be up here, okay?
4: All right.
5: Yeah, I'm okay. Yeah.
4: Rob, come on up.

0: It is.
1: And he's like cuffing them.
2: How you doing?
3: Are they dowed off the tower?
1: Yeah,
3: at this
1: they're
3: point?
1: They're within the structure of the mount for the antenna.
4: Yeah, it looks like they climbed down to kind of meet the cops halfway.
3: Okay. Well, you want to try not to be charged with resisting on top of it.
1: Yeah.
5: You guys going to be cooperative?
1: Yeah. Are you guys going to be cooperative?
5: Yeah. Matt, you're on.
1: I think that's the cop saying, I'm Matthew. What are the guys' names?
3: Angela Nicolau and Ivan Bierkus.
1: Okay.
5: I bring her to the other side.
6: It's open over there.
5: Just bring her over there so he can come down.
1: So he's directing the other cop to move her so that the guy can come down, yeah. The climber.
5: So before he goes back up. What language do you guys speak?
7: Russian.
5: All right.
1: They speak perfectly good English. They're very fluent. But Russian, we speak... Next time we climb moose and squirrel. Angela, darling, we climb Empire State Building.
3: Like, you know, that's a pretty big flag they got, too. Like, how do they carry that with them? But I suppose...
1: They got backpacks and stuff.
3: I mean, they're experienced climbers. I suppose for them, this is really no big deal. But it's a long-ass way up there, and I would not feel comfortable with that at all. And then if you're the cop who has to go up there, damn.
1: Well, it's probably, you know, a specialized police officer. You've got a cop that handles a canine. You got a cop... who is a negotiator or a linguist, and I guess a mountain climber, somebody who's experienced in rescues on a skyscraper, like if a windshield washer or a window washer guy gets hung up.
3: So he's had a really easy year this year, and then July comes and all hell breaks loose. Now I got to climb this tower.
5: How you doing?
2: I'm going to throw you off the side of the building.
1: You can't be up here. And I like the East Coast accent and attitude of the pilot and the air traffic controller.
2: Yeah, what the hell's going on over there? What kind of a moron do we got here?
8: Yeah, what's all the hoopla going on?
2: Yeah, what's all the hoopla? The hoopla?
8: Two geniuses climbed to the top of the Empire State Building, the top of the spire.
3: Dude, just are sick of it.
1: Wonderful.
8: Oh, that's awesome.
2: Yeah, that's awesome. Great, super. You gonna get close enough to blow him off of the building yet?
8: It's a little hot for that, isn't it?
9: Just the beginning of this week.
1: 9:40. We'll be back.
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0: Rainbow, 947. Boyer and Michaels here. Tomorrow is the holiday. Well, for most everybody, right? Is it the official day off?
1: Well, if your company does that, it could be a floating holiday. Maybe they take a different one, but yeah, the third.
0: It is for us, because Dwyer said so.
1: Yes, Independence Day. And congratulations to great patriot and American Madison Keys, who's playing in Wimbledon this week, who just...
0: That's tennis, right?
1: Yeah, she just beat the last remaining British player in England this morning.
0: How's that going to go over?
1: Well, now I guess she'll be able to sit and watch from the stands and not have to worry. But she's made it past the second round, so she'll play again on Saturday. And I'm kind of excited. I really love to see her do really well at Wimbledon. She gets pretty close, and then the grass court is not her strong suit. So, and her age is creeping up on her.
0: Yeah, what's she pushing to mid-20s, late 20s?
1: She's in her 30s. I think she might even be 30. I saw that Serena Williams got blown out in the first round. She was a wild card entry, or a, I can't remember what they call it, but because she hasn't played in about 4 years.
0: Well, she's on a pretty heavy dose of that Ozempic or whatever I've been seeing.
1: Yeah, right. But she got an exemption to come in and play, and she got beat in the first round. But
0: she's cool. 31 years old.
1: So yeah, the window is closing. Madison Keys kind of got good later in her career, but it's cool to see a girl from around here. Or a woman from around here still, kicking ass on a world stage. So I'll get to watch that this weekend. Hope she does well on Saturday. Get up early for that one, probably.
0: Yeah, for sure. 949.
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10: 953. Hey, Hairball.
11: Yes.
10: Any update on the concrete spill? Has it been cleaned up yet?
11: Not heard much else.
10: I saw the picture. It's fantastic.
11: Going to be a little messy.
10: Yeah, it's
11: up
10: all
11: that way.
10: Unwelcome way, so don't drive through it. Speaking of, that was a concrete spill. Any update on the cocaine spill? The bag of cocaine that spilled out of that lady's butt?
11: She had an 8-ball in her butt.
12: 8-ball in the butthole.
11: Ouch. That she didn't know how it got there. It was left behind by an intimate partner, probably.
13: Boy, who hasn't had that happen before?
10: 8-ball in the prison pocket?
11: Mm-hmm. She's been released.
10: Okay. She's been released. Yeah. With or without her belongings?
11: She was given her belongings, but not that particular belongings.
10: Because that doesn't belong to
13: her.
10: Right.
13: It's no big deal to me. It's not even mine, man.
10: Somebody
13: it's not even
10: broke
13: mine.
10: It and put it in my butt.
13: There's that full story at twodorks.com.
10: By the way, when you go to watch the fireworks, allow me to introduce the person in charge of pushing the button that says start, which plays the music. His name is...
11: Me.
10: His name is...
14: Hairball.
10: Hairball. What's your plan? How are you preparing for this?
11: Well, I'm going to come into the studio.
10: Okay.
11: Tomorrow night.
10: All right.
11: And then the guy's going to call me and he's going to tell me what time we're doing the fireworks.
10: Mm-hmm.
11: And then I'll sit here.
10: Do you go, it doesn't really work for me. I got to go take a dump.
11: Yeah.
10: What if that happens? If there's a delay, if there's any type of technical glitch, you know what people are going to say?
11: He's probably in the bathroom.
14: That's exactly what they're going to say.
10: They're going to be a little more graphic than that. I hope you have a hell of a dump, Hairball.
13: Still, it was pretty sarcastic. You sounded like the guys talking about the guys at the top of the tower. Probably in the bathroom.

0: hottest for that, isn't it? Yes, Hairball will kick off the Red, White, and Boom fireworks soundtrack.
1: There's no fireworks until Hairball decides to push launch.
2: Mm-hmm. That's right. Well, it's two of us hitting launch. It's like, when they got to do the submarine nuclear launch in the movies when they have to put both keys in and turn it.
1: Mm-hmm. Okay.
2: I do one key here, and then the other guy does the keys that actually makes the fireworks go off.
1: All right. So if Iran isn't careful and keeps that Strait of Hormuz open, you guys got your next assignment. Mm-hmm. We're gonna open that thing up to music.
2: Yeah, and fireworks.
1: Synchronized to music. A missile display synchronized to music. All right. Thank you for joining us. Have a great 4th of July. We are off tomorrow and through next week.
0: Make sure you vote.
1: Make sure you vote.
0: For the cars. That voting closes on Monday. Even though we won't be here to remind you about it, Hairball will close it. Slam it down at 9 o'clock Monday.
1: All right. We will talk to you on Monday this after vacation.
3: I got to get out of here. I got to go.
4: Bye-bye.
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That's Rainbow, Stone Cold. Came out in the early part of 1982, and MTV had launched a few months earlier, and they were looking for videos, and a lot of bands were scrambling to make videos, and that was a good one right there, and it caught on and gave extra attention and success to Rainbow in 1982, as you drove around in your Pontiac Firebird and cranked that up, right? 82 was a good year. Vinyl Vault Thursday, another song coming up at noon.

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0: There's one couple traveling around the U.S. Setting Guinness World Records and renewing their vows in front of different landmarks. Their names are John and Keisha Lackaduck. Perhaps you're following them on social media. They've already been to, Idaho, Arizona, Nevada, North Dakota, and Utah. They're from North Dakota, but they're chasing Guinness World Records. They recently stopped at Wisconsin Dells, the big amusement park, and they rode down a big slide, and she was in her wedding dress. And so I think six times they tried to set that record, the Guinness World Record for the most times down a slide in a wedding dress. And I believe they set that, but they're renewing their vows. The bigger point, they're renewing their vows of all these landmarks, a Kentucky distillery, I think, up next. But you can follow along if you want at Wedding on Tour. And congratulations to that happy couple, and also Taylor and Travis. Big deal this weekend.
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Hey, it's Tom Drake. 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

0: Hey, it's Tom Drake. 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

Did you pick out the bass in that song? Sometimes the bass track is overlooked, the bass line. There's one song coming up at noon on a Vinyl Vault Thursday that actually inspired Pearl Jam's Even Flow. And we'll give some love to that bass line coming up at noon.

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3: Hey, it's Tom Drake. 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
1: I'm KWWL meteorologist Brennan Libby. We're going to have a chance for rain and storms today, especially later this afternoon into the evening, where they could be strong to severe. Otherwise, highs are about 90 and the heat index gets up to about 100. We'll have the scattered storm chances continuing tonight into the day on Friday. The lows fall to the low 70s with highs in the upper 80s on Friday. We should have some slightly cooler weather over the weekend. That's your Storm Alert Weather 7 forecast.
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the firm Radioactive. And it turns out Jeff Ament of Pearl Jam was a big fan of that bass line right there, performed nicely by Tony Franklin, the fretless bass. But anyway, Jeff Ament went on to be inspired by that and came up with Pearl Jam's Even Flow based on that right there. So amazing group, the firm, one hit wonders, but a super group, including Paul Rogers, Jimmy Page, Chris Slade, and Tony Franklin on bass right there. Good stuff on a Vinyl Vault Thursday.

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We're going to have an All-American Rock weekend. John Mellencamp from Indiana. A lot of bands from Boston, Aerosmith and Boston. And we'll have some love for the All-American bands beginning tomorrow at 4 o'clock.

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We'll tell you what the experts say coming up at 12:35.

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0: Nirvana, maybe not known for, you know, the most bright, sunny, happy lyrics, but they're awesome. Scientists looked at different song lyrics between 1960 and 2023, and they put this research in Scientific Reports if you'd like to dig further in. But they noticed a sharp rise in lyrics tied to harm and cheating and rule breaking. And they're not exactly sure if that is shaping culture or just reflecting culture. So we'll have to wait and see how things turn out. But dark lyrics are in and more prevalent than ever. I wish I could play Alice in Chains right now, but we're going to have to settle for Ozzy Osbourne and David Bowie and more coming up.
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Remember when albums told a story? 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One band that's good at that now, probably 21 Pilots. Hard to think of others. But Emerson, Lake & Palmer on a Vinyl Vault Thursday. They had a good theme on their album in 1973, and we'll have that coming up at 1 o'clock.

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0: I'm KWWL meteorologist Brennan Libby. We're going to have a chance for rain and storms today, especially later this afternoon into the evening, where they could be strong to severe. Otherwise, highs are about 90 and the heat index gets up to about 100. We'll have the scattered storm chances continuing tonight into the day on Friday. The lows fall to the low 70s with highs in the upper 80s on Friday. We should have some slightly cooler weather over the weekend. That's your Storm Alert Weather 7 forecast.
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was part of a theme album called Brain Salad Surgery. Emerson, Lake, and Palmer came out in 1973. That was part of the end of one disc and the beginning of the next one. And it was a really long theme right there, Carnival 9. They were later asked, where'd the 9 come from? And they said, I don't know. Just it was attached somehow. We liked it. Many guesses over the years that the 9 had some sort of significance. And later they said, nah.

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40 minutes of nonstop classic rock. We're going to have an All-American Rock weekend kicking off tomorrow at 4 o'clock. So be here for that. It's going to be fun. AC/DC from Australia.

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If you go to a festival this weekend, you might find deep fried something, right? Maybe a PB&J corn dog. The top fair foods, fair and festival foods, coming up at 1:35.

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0: question for you. Have you ever tried chocolate-covered bacon? Yes, at the State Fair of Texas many years ago. Delicious. And it's still with me in certain ways. It never really leaves you because it's a lot. Deep-fried butter, number one on the list, according to our friends at the Spicy Chefs. They went around and tried all this stuff. They said deep-fried butter is number one. It's pretty much just butter in the batter, and then it's, you know, kind of made into a funnel cake shape, and there's powdered sugar on top. So not much to it, but delicious also. Deep-fried butter, number one. Fried Coca-Cola, same sort of concept. The Coca-Cola is in the batter. Cheeseburger donuts, the burger, and then sandwiched between two donuts, because why not? And peanut butter and jelly corn dogs. That sounds good. So, you know, things to DIY this weekend at your backyard barbecue if you want. Also, mac and cheese ice cream. And now we're disgusted and also intrigued. Have a good weekend.
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and get tired of your opening song. You're on the tour bus that afternoon about to play a show. You just crank out a new song and replace the boring one. Yes, and I'll tell you who did that coming up at 2 o'clock on a Vinyl Vault Thursday.

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And it starts in 3, 2, 1. 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

Deep Purple, Highway Star on a Vinyl Vault Thursday. They wrote that in 1971 on the tour bus. They were on their way to a gig in the UK, and they didn't really like the opening number they had. Speed King wasn't really doing it for them. And so they said, let's crank out something new. And they came up with Highway Star. And they opened with Highway Star that night and for a really long time after that. Cranking out a song on a tour bus just 'cause. Pretty talented right there. Deep Purple on a Vinyl Vault Thursday.

We're going to have an All-American Rock weekend kicking off tomorrow at 4 o'clock. Bruce Springsteen from New Jersey. So is Bon Jovi. We have them coming up. Aerosmith from Boston. All-American Rock weekend. More time with these bands. That'll kick off tomorrow at 4 o'clock.

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Ted Nugent. At last check, he had a ranch near Waco, Texas, and he's very American, Ted Nugent. So is Bon Jovi. They're from New Jersey. Fleetwood Mac on the way from, well, parts of them are from Phoenix, Stevie Nicks. We're going to have an All-American Rock weekend kicking off tomorrow at 4.

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0: question for you. When you say, Alexa, turn on the living room, will she do it? My Alexa device used to do that, and then there was some sort of fritzing with the electricity or the Wi-Fi, and now she refuses to recognize the plugs, and I have to figure things out, and I don't like figuring things out. So that's a big failure right now. But she never messes up the music. I know it's not her fault. It's mine. I need to get to the bottom of this. And I'm turning on lamps manually, like it's 1994 all over again. Like problems we didn't have back then. But you can get us going on your Alexa device. The music is there, much easier than the plugs and everything. Very little effort required to get us going on your Alexa device while you're working on everything else. Don Henley, up next on your Alexa device.
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Don Henley from Texas. We're going to have an All-American Rock Weekend celebrating Texas and New Jersey and California and everywhere else that these bands came from. 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

0: okay. Questions are welcome. 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We believe at St. John's that small acts of love can truly change lives.
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1: I'm KWWL meteorologist Brennan Libby. We're going to have a chance for rain and storms today, especially later this afternoon into the evening, where they could be strong to severe. Otherwise, highs are about 90, and the heat index gets up to about 100. We'll have the scattered storm chances continuing tonight into the day on Friday. The lows fall to the low 70s with highs in the upper 80s on Friday. We should have some slightly cooler weather over the weekend. That's your Storm Alert Weather 7 forecast.
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3 o'clock Rock Blocks this week, featuring 15 rock artists that are big soccer fans. Rod Stewart, unsurprisingly, a fan of Scotland's national team. And Eric Clapton, lifelong supporter of the English football club West Bromwich Albion, nicknamed the Baggies. I've got a rock and roll heart.

0: Judas Priest, part of our 3 o'clock rock block, celebrating bands that are big soccer fans. Rob Halford is in the past, has paid tribute to Argentina. Glenn Tipton, big fan of Aston Villa. I'm a big fan of 40 Minutes of Nonstop Classic Rock, which continues now with Led Zeppelin.
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0: 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The class, should I stay or should I go? 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

0: 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Then, almost 2 years later, his leadership and commitment earned him another promotion to maintenance supervisor, a position he's proudly held for the past year and a half.
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7: Union. I'm KWWL meteorologist Brennan Libby. We're going to have a chance for rain and storms today, especially later this afternoon into the evening, where they could be strong to severe. Otherwise, highs are about 90, and the heat index gets up to about 100. We'll have the scattered storm chances continuing tonight into the day on Friday. The lows fall to the low 70s, with highs in the upper 80s on Friday. We should have some slightly cooler weather over the weekend. That's your Storm Alert Weather 7 forecast.
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Give it to me. I'm Doc. I saw Pete Townsend tell guitarplayer.com he thinks AC/DC's stuck in a rut. He said, Angus still wearing those stupid shorts. Never stop being you, Pete. I don't think Angus cares, though. It's AC/DC for you.

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0: Lightning crashes from live. I'm Doc. I'm trying to keep this a Taylor Swift-free zone. However, I've come across a rumor I have to pass along. Stevie Nicks rumored to be performing at the Taylor Swift-Travis Kelce wedding, which might be happening over the 4th of July weekend. All right, I just have one request. Stevie, please tell me you're going to be performing The Chain. Well, you see what actually happens in the Ultimate Classic Rock app whenever.
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Right, well, Thursday going deep with the Motley Crue song that Billy's character in Stranger Things made famous all over again a few years ago. Shout out to the devil. I'm Doc, driving you home inside of 40 minutes of nonstop classic rock with Foreigner.

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0: Pride in the Name of Love from you two, of course, and me, Doc, hanging with you for another hour or so when Matt Wardlaw will take over in Ultimate Classic Rock Nights just in front of 7. In case you missed it, a man found Alice Cooper's credit card at an Arizona gas station, returned it to him, and Alice gave him an autographed album as thanks. So I'm going to give you some Alice Cooper next year.
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In case you missed it, former Guns N' Roses manager Doug Goldstein passed away a few days ago. Sorry to hear that. Doug was 65 years old. Still going strong. Guns N' Roses, Sweet Child of Mine.

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was unaware of this, but ZZ Top's Trace Ombre is coming to reel tapes, which is becoming the audiophile's new medium of choice because there's no groove noise like you get on vinyl. 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

0: 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Me, Doc, with you for a few more minutes before Matt Wardlaw takes over. Saw today, study of 91,000 patients finds Ozempic class drug / heart attack risk by 14%. So you get weight loss, you get a healthier heart. It's kind of a win-win. That's great news, but wait until they all turn into zombies. I'm just waiting for that moment. Going to give you some Bryan Adams next.
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